0: go, another car who's driven up toward the front after starting deep in the race. He's moved up 22 spots. Ryan Blaney's moved up 26 as they continue the battle side by side.
1: Side by side, the battle is down the back stretch. Once again, Briscoe in a black and orange car tonight. Blaney works the bottom of the racetrack all four.
2: This is the battle for the eighth position. Those two giving each other a full lane width of racetrack. Blaney to the bottom, Briscoe to the top side. They're both appear to be catching William Byron.
1: Yeah, they are running down the 24 and a little further ahead, watching Chase Elliott. He's beginning to close up on Hosevar off the corner for fourth.
0: Chase Elliott running in fourth right now. Carson Hosevar has that third spot. Three car lengths as they go into one. Hosevar takes the high groove of the track. Elliott follows in his tire track.
1: Yeah, he stays right with him there. This is the battle for fourth. Down the back stretch into turn number three. Elliott uses the middle of the racetrack. Hosevar the second lane up.
2: Chase Elliott slides up the racetrack, tries to carry that momentum down the front straightaway. Carson Hosevar also running the top side of the racetrack. Pat, they are all the way up against those red and white walls.
1: Yeah, they are. And right behind him, Blaney continues the battle. Chase Briscoe for a spot. Right in the middle of that is, once again, here comes Hamlin working on the Bubba Wallace off the corner.
0: Denny Hamlin trying to get back into the top five. He takes that progressive Toyota. He moves in front of Bubba Wallace. Bubba Wallace with the Coca-Cola Toyota. He wants the spot back, but Hamlin blocks him off too.
1: Hamlin's got the hood up on his car just a little bit because he got a little anxious on that restart that we had just a few minutes ago. Doesn't appear to be hurting him though.
2: Yeah, Denny Hamlin up off of turn number four. This time easily slides in front of Bubba Wallace. The lap prior, it got awful tight. William Byron now, he's going to try to set up Bubba Wallace out of turn two.
1: Yeah, William Byron works out next to the wall. Chase Briscoe now dives underneath Byron midway through three and four.
0: Still 144 laps to go in Cheddar stage number two. Joey Logano leads Shane Van Gisbergen, Carson Hosevar, Chase Elliott, and Denny Hamlin, your top five.
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2: Just had a change for the third position as Dawsonville, Georgia's Chase Elliott has stormed into race running contention. 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
0: KVIK. Welcome back to North Wilkesboro Speedway and the Window World 450. Alongside Nick Yeoman, my name is Brad Gilley. Pat Patterson calling the action up in the turns. Our Napa pit reporters, Wendy Venturini, Andrew Curlin, and Doug Turnbull. We've been slowed twice for caution here. The first happened midway through stage number one when John Hunter Nemechek spun off of turn number two. The second was the end of stage one, which was won by Ty Gibbs. He sped on pit road and had to drop to the back.

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7: Lows dip down to about 66 tonight under mainly clear skies. Winds out of the south around 5 miles an hour. Sunshine mixed with clouds at times tomorrow. Chance for storms. High temperatures reach up to 91. Partly cloudy skies tomorrow night. Chance for storms. Lows dip down to about 68. I'm meteorologist Derek Hite on 104.7 KVIK. Right now it's 73 degrees.

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2: Fox News, I'm Angelo Bavaro. The U.S. has carried out a new round of strikes on Iran. Earlier, CENTCOM announced another death of a U.S. service member.
3: Service members were disposing of the explosives in an Iranian attack drone with a controlled explosion. Something went wrong, and another U.S. service member was killed.
2: Fox's Mike Tobin, the U.S. military also says it found the possible remains of a service member who went missing after an Iranian attack in Jordan that killed two other troops. There is a new World Cup champ.
4: Spain, for the second time in their history, have won the World Cup.
2: 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Final score against Argentina, 1-0.
5: We started the final 15-minute period of this World Cup final, and Ferran Torres, who had been sent on as a substitute, scored that goal.
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6: Lows dip down to about 66 tonight under mainly clear skies. Winds out of the south around 5 miles an hour. Sunshine mixed with clouds at times. Tomorrow, chance for storms. High temperatures reach up to 91. Partly cloudy skies tomorrow night. Chance for storms. Lows dip down to about 68. I'm meteorologist Eric Height on 104.7 KVIK. Right now, it's 73 degrees.

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5: Lows dip down to about 66 tonight under partly cloudy skies. Winds out of the south around 5 miles an hour. Sunshine mixed with clouds at times again tomorrow. Chance of thunderstorms. Temperatures reach up to 91. Chance of thunderstorms tomorrow night. Lows level off around 68. Partly cloudy skies. I'm meteorologist Eric Height on 104.7 KVIK, currently 72.

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1: I'm Ted Linder. U.S. NCOM says possible remains of a third service member were found after an attack by Iran killed two other U.S. troops. CENTCOM also confirming a separate U.S. service member was killed in Iraq.
2: The U.S. responded to the U.S. loss of life with an intensified round of strikes into Iran.
1: Fox's Mike Tobin. On Sunday afternoon, the 2026 FIFA World Cup champ was crowned.
3: Spain, for the second time in their history, have won the World Cup.
1: That call on Fox Sports as Spain defeated Argentina 1-0 in extra time for the crown. And Vice President J.D. Vance and his wife, Second Lady Usha Vance, announcing the birth of their fourth child Sunday. In a joint Instagram post, the couple said their baby boy, Alec Neil Vance, was born Sunday morning. The Vances thanked the military doctors and staff at Walter Reed Medical Center and the White House Medical Unit for caring for their family. 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
9: Lows dip down to about 66 tonight under partly cloudy skies. Winds out of the south around 5 miles an hour. Sunshine mixed with clouds at times again tomorrow. Chance of thunderstorms. Temperatures reach up to 91. Chance of thunderstorms tomorrow night. Lows level off around 68. Partly cloudy skies. I'm meteorologist Eric Height on 104.7 KVIK, currently 72.

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5: Lows dip down to about 66 tonight under partly cloudy skies. Winds out of the south around 5 miles an hour. Sunshine mixed with clouds at times again tomorrow. Chance of thunderstorms. Temperatures reach up to 91. Chance of thunderstorms tomorrow night. Lows level off around 68. Partly cloudy skies. I'm meteorologist Eric Height on 104.7 KVIK. Currently 71.

0: News. I'm Sue Guzman. The U.S. has carried out a new round of strikes against Iran, and it comes as CENTCOM announced the death of another U.S. service member.
1: Service members were disposing of the explosives in an Iranian attack drone with a controlled explosion. Something went wrong, and another U.S. service member was killed.
0: Fox's Mike Tobin, the military, says it also found the possible remains of a service member who went missing after an Iranian attack in Jordan killed two other troops. There's a new world champion.
2: Spain, for the second time in their history, have won the World Cup.
0: Sports with the call. Final score against Argentina, 1-0.
3: We started the final 15-minute period of this World Cup final, and Ferran Torres, who had been sent on as a substitute, scored that goal.
0: Fox's Jonathan Hunt reporting. 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
8: Lows dip down to about 66 tonight under partly cloudy skies. Winds out of the south around 5 miles an hour. Sunshine mixed with clouds at times again tomorrow. Chance of thunderstorms. Temperatures reach up to 91. Chance of thunderstorms tomorrow night. Lows level off around 68. Partly cloudy skies. I'm meteorologist Eric Height on 104.7 KVIK. Currently 71.

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6: Lows level off around 66. Overnight, under partly cloudy skies, winds out of the south around 5 miles an hour. Sunshine mixed with clouds at times again. Monday, chance for storms. Temperatures reach up to 91. Partly cloudy skies Monday night. Chance for storms. Lows dip down to about 68. I'm meteorologist Eric Height on 104.7 KVIK. Right now, it's 71 degrees.

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6: Lows level off around 66. Overnight, under partly cloudy skies, winds out of the south around 5 miles an hour. Sunshine mixed with clouds at times again Monday. Chance for storms. Temperatures reach up to 91. Partly cloudy skies Monday night. Chance for storms. Lows dip down to about 68. I'm meteorologist Derek Hite on 104.7 KVIK. Right now, it's 70 degrees.
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7: News, I'm Ted Lindner. On Sunday afternoon, the 2026 FIFA World Cup champ was crowned.
8: Spain, for the second time in their history, have won the World Cup.
7: That call on Fox Sports as Spain defeated Argentina 1-0 in extra time for the 2026 crown. U.S. CENTCOM says possible remains of a third service member were found after an attack by Iran killed two other U.S. troops. CENTCOM also confirming a separate U.S. service member was killed in Iraq.
9: The U.S. responded to the U.S. loss of life with an intensified round of strikes into Iran.
7: Fox's Mike Tobin and Vice President J.D. Vance and his wife, Second Lady Usha Vance, announcing the birth of their fourth child Sunday. In a joint Instagram post, the couple said their baby boy, Alec Neil Vance, was born Sunday morning. The Vances thanked the military doctors and staff at Walter Reed Medical Center and the White House Medical Unit for caring for their family. 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
6: Lows level off around 66. Overnight, under partly cloudy skies, winds out of the south around 5 miles an hour. Sunshine mixed with clouds at times again Monday. Chance for storms. Temperatures reach up to 91. Partly cloudy skies Monday night. Chance for storms. Lows dip down to about 68. I'm meteorologist Derek Hike on 104.7 KVIK. Right now, it's 70 degrees.

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4: Lows level off around 66. Overnight, under partly cloudy skies, winds out of the south around 5 miles an hour. Sunshine mixed with clouds at times again. Monday, chance for storms. Temperatures reach up to 91. Partly cloudy skies Monday night. Chance for storms. Lows dip down to about 68. I'm meteorologist Eric Hite on 104.7 KVIK. Right now, it's 70 degrees.

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6: Lows level off around 66. Overnight, under mainly clear skies, winds out of the south around 5 miles an hour. Chance of thunderstorms Monday. Daytime highs approaching 91. Sunshine mixed with clouds at times. Chance of thunderstorms Monday night. Lows level off around 68. Partly cloudy skies. I'm meteorologist Derek Hite on 104.7 KVIK. Currently 69.

0: I'm Sue Guzman. U.S. CENTCOM says the remains of a third U.S. service member were found after an attack by Iran killed two other U.S. troops. CENTCOM also confirming a separate U.S. service member was killed in Iraq.
1: The U.S. responded to the U.S. loss of life with an intensified round of strikes into Iran.
0: Fox's Mike Tobin. Sunday afternoon, the 2026 FIFA World Cup champ was crowned.
2: Spain, for the second time in their history, have won.
0: A call on Fox Sports as Spain defeated Argentina 1-0 in extra time for the crown. For the first time in 150 years, there's a new second baby born to a sitting vice president. J.D. Vance and his wife Usha announcing the birth of their fourth child Sunday. The baby named Alec Neal joins three other siblings. Both Usha Vance and Alec Neal said to be doing well. 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
7: Lows level off around 66. Overnight, under mainly clear skies, winds out of the south around 5 miles an hour. Chance of thunderstorms Monday. Daytime highs approaching 91. Sunshine mixed with clouds at times. Chance of thunderstorms Monday night. Lows level off around 68. Partly cloudy skies. I'm meteorologist Derek Hite on 104.7 KVIK. Currently 69.

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5: Lowest dip down to about 66 overnight under partly cloudy skies. Winds out of the south, 5 to 10 miles an hour. Sunshine mixed with clouds at times again. Monday, chance of thunderstorms. High temperatures reach up to 88. Chance of thunderstorms Monday night. Lows dip down to about 68. Mainly clear skies. I'm meteorologist Derek Hite on 104.7 KVIK. Currently 69.

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1: Fox News, I'm Ted Linder. The death toll of U.S. soldiers killed in action since Friday in the Iran war now up to four. The U.S. military found the remains of the missing soldier in Jordan, where two others died in Iran's attacks.
2: Iran has menaced the base in Jordan and other bases in their neighboring countries with drones and missiles. Most are intercepted, but on Friday, one got through the defenses in Jordan.
1: Fox's Mike Tobin, the fourth U.S. service member, died in Iran during a controlled detonation of a downed Iranian drone. On Sunday afternoon, the 2026 FIFA World Cup champ was crowned.
3: Spain, for the second time in their history, have won the World Cup.
1: That call on Fox Sports as Spain defeated Argentina 1-0 in extra time for the crown. 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
8: Lows dip down to about 66 overnight under partly cloudy skies. Winds out of the south, 5 to 10 miles an hour. Sunshine mixed with clouds at times again. Monday, chance of thunderstorms. High temperatures reach up to 88. Chance of thunderstorms Monday night. Lows dip down to about 68. Mainly clear skies. I'm meteorologist Derek Height on 104.7 KVIK. Currently 69.

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6: Lowest dip down to about 66 overnight under partly cloudy skies. Winds out of the south, 5 to 10 miles an hour. Sunshine mixed with clouds at times again Monday. Chance of thunderstorms. High temperatures reach up to 88. Chance of thunderstorms Monday night. Lows dip down to about 68. Mainly clear skies. I'm meteorologist Derek Height on 104.7 KVIK. Right now, 68.
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7: Lows dip down to about 66 overnight under partly cloudy skies. Winds out of the south, 5 to 10 miles an hour. Sunshine mixed with clouds at times again. Monday, chance of thunderstorms. High temperatures reach up to 88. Chance of thunderstorms Monday night. Lows dip down to about 68. Mainly clear skies. I'm meteorologist Eric Height on 104.7 KVIK. Right now, 68.

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6: Sunshine mixed with clouds at times today with a chance of thunderstorms. Daytime highs approaching 88. Winds out of the southwest 8 to 15 miles an hour. Chance of thunderstorms tonight. Lows dip down to about 68. Mainly clear skies. Daytime highs approaching 80. Tomorrow, lots of sunshine. I'm meteorologist Eric Height on 104.7 KVIK. Right now, it's 67 degrees.

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8: Sunshine mixed with clouds at times today, with a chance of thunderstorms. Daytime highs approaching 88. Winds out of the southwest, 8 to 15 miles an hour. Chance of thunderstorms tonight. Lows dip down to about 68. Mainly clear skies. Daytime highs approaching 80. Tomorrow, lots of sunshine. I'm meteorologist Eric Height on 104.7 KVIK. Right now, it's 67 degrees.

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1: This is the World of Agriculture on the Iowa Agribusiness Radio Network. I'm Thierry Gidey. Mexico this week removed all pseudorabies-related restriction on U.S. pork offal products. We will have more right after this.
0: Rod Stewart.
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2: What a downtown slang.
0: A night of hit. After hit. After hit. With special guest Richard Marx. 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
1: For USMEA Vice President of Economic Analysis Aaron Borrow, this comes as a big relief since those temporary restrictions

0: has been damaging for U.S. pork exporters.
1: It had been a really tremendous impact on the trade. When you think about products like skins and jowls, snouts, stomach, tongues, hearts, and also any head items, cheeks, critically important items for the Mexican industry that relies on the U.S. as their dominant supplier of these products, but also obviously critically important for the U.S. industry, where Mexico is our number two variety meat market, second only to China. Every week that went by with these restrictions on U.S. offal exports to Mexico, we were looking at $6 million to $7 million per week in trade that was stopped.
0: Burrow says that this is the result of a nonstop push from the industry for the U.S. government to understand the importance of addressing this matter.
1: The really good news was that when Mexico lifted the restrictions, it was a clean lifting of those restrictions. And we greatly appreciate the efforts across USDA and, of course, led by APHIS, since these are animal health issues. We've had actually a kind of a string of good news since the beginning of July, effectively, where Colombia lifted their restrictions, and there are a handful of others.
0: For this story and more, visit our website at iowaagnet.com. 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
7: Sunshine mixed with clouds at times today with a chance of thunderstorms. Daytime highs approaching 88. Winds out of the southwest, 8 to 15 miles an hour. Chance of thunderstorms tonight. Lows dip down to about 68. Mainly clear skies. Daytime highs approaching 80. Tomorrow, lots of sunshine. I'm meteorologist Derek Height on 104.7 KVIK. Right now, it's 67 degrees.

0: And a very good Monday morning. Nell in the studio, flying solo here today, actually. On this, well, starting out to be a little rainy kind of a Monday. A lot of exciting stuff happening here in the studio. And we'll be talking all about that throughout the morning here. In the meantime, let's take a look at your local news. 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With your news, here's News Director Darren Swenson.
1: Smoke from wildfires in the boundary areas of Minnesota and in Canada will continue to cause issues in the tri-states this morning. The Iowa DNR has an air quality alert for the eastern half of the state until 11 o'clock this morning. The DNR recommends that sensitive people avoid long and intense outdoor activities and consider rescheduling or moving activities indoors. Sensitive groups include people with respiratory illness or heart disease, older adults, children, teenagers, pregnant women, and outdoor workers. Everyone else should reduce long or intense activities and take more breaks during outdoor activities. The Minnesota Pollution Control Agency has issued an air quality alert for fine particles pollution until 11 o'clock this morning for all of southeast Minnesota. Sensitive folks, including people with lung disease, including asthma, heart disease, and children, and older adults should avoid prolonged or heavy exertion. The general public should limit prolonged or heavy exertion as well. Reduce or eliminate activities that contribute to air pollution, such as outdoor burning and use of residential wood burning devices. Reduce vehicle trips and vehicle idling as much as possible. Keep windows closed overnight to prevent smoke from getting indoors. The Wisconsin Department of Natural Resources has issued an air quality advisory for the southwest portion of the state until noon today. They say sensitive groups should consider rescheduling or moving all activities inside today. Go inside if you have symptoms. People with asthma, follow your asthma action plan and keep quick relief medicine handy. People with heart disease symptoms such as palpitation, shortness of breath, or unusual fatigue may indicate a serious problem. If you have any of these, contact your health care provider. Everyone else, keep outdoor activities shorter and less intense and go inside if you have symptoms. If that weren't enough, severe storms are possible today. The tri-states are under a level 3 risk, meaning severe storms are possible both this morning and this afternoon with large hail, damaging winds, a few tornadoes, and heavy rain, the primary threats from today's severe weather. In other news this morning, the Decorah City Council will consider the first reading of a separation ordinance regarding federal immigration law at its meeting tonight. The ordinance would prohibit city employees and law enforcement from asking about a person's immigration status, enforcing federal immigration laws, and using local resources to aid immigration agencies. 2 weeks ago, the Decorah Human Rights Commission voted 3-2 to advance the ordinance to the council. Council previously voted down a similar separation ordinance last fall. Under Iowa law, cities face a denial of state funding for implementing sanctuary city policies. Jim Fritz will also meet with council to provide an update on the downtown pavilion project. The meeting will begin at 5:45 at Decorah City Hall. The Waukon City Council will have a 10-item agenda for its meeting tonight. Council will consider the third and final reading of ordinances amending the solid waste control portion of the city code and ordinances of sewer user charges and special rates. And they will also consider the second reading amending the bicycles and skateboard section of city code of ordinances. The council will also discuss the First Avenue Southeast reconstruction project. The meeting will begin at 5:30. At Waukon City Hall. The Ella McKee County Board of Supervisors will conduct its business at the Waterville School Community Center today. The board will consider a resolution of support for a joint federal bridge grant agreement and a letter of support for a federal bridge grant project. The supervisors will also consider a loan from the county's revolving loan fund, receive updates from the city of Waterville, and review the quarterly report of the relief office and auditor. The meeting will begin at 9 a.m. The monthly meeting of the Alamakee Community School District Board of Education will be held tonight. The board will take care of the organizational matters for the upcoming year and will also deal with board policy work. The meeting will begin at 5:30 at the high school library. And Fayette County authorities arrested a man last week for a sex offender registry violation. Authorities say 50-year-old Sean Michael Hammer is being held in the Fayette County Jail on $5,000 bond. With news, I'm Darren Swenson.
0: 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Funeral services for Gladys Elizabeth Tegmeyer, age 101, of Caledonia, will be held this morning at 11 o'clock at Emmanuel Lutheran Church in Caledonia. A visitation for Gladys Tegmeyer will be held from 9:30 until time of service this morning at the church. The Frederickson Funeral Home of Caledonia is in charge of arrangements. A massive Christian burial for Mary Loretta Henry, age 87, of Decorah, will be held on Wednesday at 11 o'clock at St. Bridget's Catholic Church. A visitation for Loretta Henry will be held tomorrow from 4 to 7 p.m. at the Helms Funeral Home in Decorah. It's time for a look at your national news headlines with Fox News. This is KVIK.
2: Fox News, I'm Sue Guzman. The U.S. has carried out a new round of strikes against Iran, and it comes as CENTCOM announced the death of another U.S. service member.
3: Service members were disposing of the explosives in an Iranian attack drone with a controlled explosion. Something went wrong, and another U.S. service member was killed.
2: Fox's Mike Tobin, the continuing conflict resulting in a rise in gas prices this morning, dumped to an average of $4 a gallon, according to AAA, this after the U.S. and Iran launched new attacks. There's a new World Cup champion.
4: Spain, for the second time in their history, have won the World Cup.
2: Fox Sports with the call. Final score against Argentina, 1-0.
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0: And a very good Monday morning. As you heard Darren mention there, we are looking at some severe weather rolling through here this morning, and along with those air quality alerts, I don't know, man, that smoke hanging in the air here the last few days. It's just been absolutely incredible. We are looking for some strong to severe storms. We've seen a few flashes of lightning here just in the downtown Decorah area at the just the last couple of minutes. So we're looking at the... looking there at the radar, there is a cell with... looks like some potentially heavy rain and stuff just descending into the area as we speak. So be prepared for that as you're heading out and about here today. Another chance for some severe weather, some potentially, you know how this goes. It's potentially heavy rains, wind, thunder and lightning, those kinds of things. This afternoon as well, between 2 and 4 o'clock. Also, they're saying it's going to warm up pretty good today. 91 for a high. Your heat index values around 105 degrees. So it's going to be another cooker. And then we get to settle down a little bit with that. Tomorrow, sunshine, 80 degrees. Sunny, 76 on Wednesday. Sunny and 80 on Thursday, sunshine and 81 on Friday, sunny and 85 on Saturday, and sunshine and 90 on Sunday. So that's kind of what you're looking at. So batten down the hatches for what we're looking at here today. And there again, with that air quality, you heard Darren talk about it, but you just do have to, especially if you have someone that's particularly sensitive to this, if you have respiratory illness or heart disease, older adults, children, etc., to be particularly aware, because you're going to be more sensitive to this than others, but do be aware that the air quality is extremely, extremely poor. And then thrown in there, we've got some of these severe storms here today. So you keep your ear to the radio. We'll keep you updated on how things are rolling through as we go. Speaking of rolling through, south wind heading to state baseball. We'll have that game for you on the air this afternoon. It's going to be approximately 1:30. Randy's heading down to Carroll, Iowa. The game's going to be down in Carroll, and we'll have that call for you on the River 94.9 and 99.1. You can also stream it anywhere at riverradiofm.com. Don't miss out. It's a great opportunity. We'll be talking lots more about that during sports and whatnot, but congrats and all the best to the Southwind Warriors. They are, I think it was, is this the sixth time in 8 years that they've been to the state baseball tournament? So a great team and great staff and coaching crew. And yeah, so tune into that. We'll have Southwind Warrior Baseball on the air this afternoon on our sister station, The River. That's 94.9 and 99.1 FM. Let's see what else we have going on. NASCAR trivia coming up here just a little before 7 o'clock. You tune into sports at about 6:40, and we'll talk about what happened at the race yesterday. Joey Logano, big winner, so that was very exciting. And we'll talk about that. And during that sportscast, you'll also learn the answer to the NASCAR trivia question. So you could win that KVIK cooler and some cookies barbecue sauce. We'll be giving that away coming up here just a little before 7 o'clock during NASCAR trivia. A new week means a new golden word phrase. You can win $104.70 to wrap your week up on Friday. 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It's how you win cash on Friday. It's your golden word phrase this week. What else am I missing here? Did any of our pick a winners? No, none of our pick a winner qualifiers picked Joey Logano to win. So we're still hanging out with that same number of qualifiers. 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Or you get yourself out to Jim's Appliance this week. Maybe you could be one of our pick a winner qualifiers for this weekend's Brickyard 400 from Indianapolis. We'll draw the five qualifiers for this week's race on Thursday afternoon. I think that's kind of hitting the high spots. Oh, yeah, it's Fayette County Fair Week this week in West Union. That's going on. Fillmore County Fair in Preston. I'll be up there on Thursday evening, I believe it is. Hanging out with my good friend Doug. Yeah. Got a lively week lined up for you. Are you ready? Here we go.

some lively weather rolling through the area, looking for thunderstorms, and we're just starting to see the front end of that coming through here to Cora as we speak. So be prepared for that. There could be some heavy, heavy rain showers, maybe even high winds thrown in there. And then expecting some pretty doggone hot weather still today. And then another chance of a round of storms here later on this afternoon. So there again, we'll keep you updated on what's going on. But in the meantime, just be ready to batten down the hatches as needs be. And do what you can to stay cool today, because it is going to be another cooker, looking for heat index values in the triple digits as we get going through the day here. It is Moon Day today, by the way, in case you haven't looked at the calendar yet. It is July the 20th. It's the anniversary of the first lunar landing in 1969, or is it? I know there's some of you out there. Apollo 11, Neil Armstrong, became the first to walk on the moon. Buzz Aldrin later joined him while Michael Collins remained orbiting above. So celebrate however you want, but happy Moon Day to you. This date, 1969, when man first walked on the moon. It's also International Chess Day, observed since 1966, honoring the game that generates challenge, intellectual stimulation, and enjoyment for people of all ages. I don't play chess in particular. I maybe should. Maybe it'd be better for me if I did. It's also Lollipop Day today. I'm a big fan of I'd call him a sucker instead of a lollipop, but I always have some in my drawer and the candy dish here at the radio station. It's Ugly Truck Day. If you have one, you're probably proud of it. Do that. Be proud. Probably has a name too, doesn't it? It's also Nap Day. I am not a napper. It happens once in a while, and it almost always does not end up feeling like I've accomplished anything worthwhile. I wake up kind of grouchy and out of sorts and don't know where I am or what side is up. And I don't know. Some of you can nap and it's great. And awesome. Good for you. It's also Fortune Cookie Day, which means that Dimitri and I get to go have lunch down at Coriana so we can have a fortune cookie for dessert. I think that sounds like a good plan. It's also Get Out of the Doghouse Day. So if you've done something dumb, call your florist today. Joellen, send somebody some flowers. This month is also Culinary Arts Month. And this week is Hemingway Lookalike Days. I don't know if they actually have a celebration somewhere or you're supposed to look like Ernest Hemingway. I don't know. Just make sure you keep that drink in your hand. That's probably the most accurate way to look most like Hemingway. It's Kim Carnes' birthday today. She's 81, born in 1945. Kind of famous for that song, Betty Davis Eyes. But also did a duet with Kenny Rogers, Don't Fall in Love with a Dreamer. Probably good advice. Speaking of excellent artists, Carlos Santana's birthday. I'm a big fan. Carlos Santana, incredible artist. 79 today. So, of course, great excuse. We'll throw in some Santana. Don't you worry. Paul Cook, the drummer with the Sex Pistols. He's 70 today. Let's see. Sandra Oh, a great actress, I think. She's 55 today. You know her as, what was her name? On Grey's Anatomy. Anyway, she was on Grey's Anatomy. She's been on a bunch of other things and has new stuff coming up. And Julianne Hough, Rock of Ages, Footloose, country singer as well. Yeah, she is 38 years old today. You're probably not going to run into any of those people when you're out grabbing your coffee this morning. But I've got a bunch of people that you might see after this one from the birthday girl. It's Kim Carnes and Betty Davis Eyes. This Monday morning, July the 20th. Good morning.

0: The birthday girl, Kim Carnes. What did I say she was? Turning 80 today? Is that right? I think. I gotta find the right page here. I flipped the page. 81. Sorry. Lied to you right there. That's right. Turning 81 today, Kim Carnes. Also, celebrating along with a bunch of people that you may run into when you're out and about. We look back to Sunday's birthday here on Mondays as well. Celebrating yesterday on the 19th, Jane Prophet. Happy birthday. Braylee Erie turned 25 yesterday. Ashley Opricht, happy birthday. Janelle Turvold celebrating the Olsen twins. Not the ones you see on TV. Dale and Dean Olsen over there in the walk-on area. Danielle Graves is 30. Cody Schweinefuss turned 38. Mitch Hubden, happy birthday. Dawson Hinker celebrated yesterday along with Brody Gress, who turned 20. Bob Lentz celebrated a birthday yesterday. Happy birthday, Bob. And Jerry Donlin also. And celebrating today, we've got John Baldridge on the list. Julie Creener. Jeannie Luzum also on there, along with Moretta Peterson, Ron Rude, Darren Swenson. That's right, our news guy, sports guy. You hear his voice all the time. He turned 50 today. Happy birthday, Darren. Lydia Trumbull celebrated along with Jordan Sims turns 20 today. Cheryl Johnson, our neighbor right here in the house behind us. You also find her at the front desk at Dr. Kelly Reagan's office. Happy birthday, Cheryl. Knut Hovey is 11 already today. Tim Hines celebrates today along with Mike Brecht and Audrey Hovden. That's right, Mitch's mom. They get to celebrate one day separate from each other. Happy birthday, Audma. Love you. Jason Quandall celebrates today along with Corey Ludeking. Abby Town up there in Spring Grove and Mabel. Norma Albertson is 94 today. Connor Ludeking, happy birthday. And this guy out yodeling maybe out there this morning. Mike Leistikow, the boss at Decor Heating and Plumbing. Happy birthday, Mike. And Jason Bacham celebrates today. And I've got a bunch of anniversaries on our list here. Doug and Shannon Teescutter celebrated there yesterday. Then celebrating today, great listeners of ours, Kim and Sean Kavan, celebrating number 30. Happy anniversary. Celebrating yesterday, Jeremy and Rachel Ellsburn. Also yesterday, Darcy and Becky Rosendahl. Let's see. Celebrating today, we've got Keith and Mary Wary. Also today, Sonny and Dale Nimrod celebrated an anniversary. Larry and Sandra Schroyer, happy anniversary to Neil and Michelle Funk. And Arden and Judy Wolford up there in Harmony. If I'm missing somebody on the list, you know the drill. You just have to call here. My number is 382-KVIKE.
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8: Sunshine mixed with clouds at times today, with a chance of thunderstorms. Daytime highs approaching 88. Winds out of the southwest, 8 to 15 miles an hour. Chance of thunderstorms tonight. Lows dip down to about 68. Mainly clear skies. Daytime highs approaching 80. Tomorrow, lots of sunshine. I'm meteorologist Eric Height on 104.7 KVIK. Right now, it's 67 degrees.

0: There you go. Birthday boy, Carlos Santana. On this Monday morning, it is about 20 minutes here before 7 o'clock, and that means it's time for a look at sports. Sports this morning, your big story. It's the South Winneshiek Warrior baseball team heading off to state. They'll be playing in Carroll. Warriors are the number 2 seed in the tournament. We'll be broadcasting that game on the river this afternoon. Randy Iverson on his way to Carroll. That'll be on the air at 1:30 on the river. 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Great folks supporting the South Winneshiek Warriors. Again, that'll be on the air a little bit later on today. 1:30 on our sister station, The River. In other sports news, Joey Logano had a gleam in his eye and a lilt in his voice as he ready to climb into his number 22 Ford for the start of last night's Window World 450. Logano was right, but his assessment turned out to be a massive understatement. After leading a single race career best 323 laps, Logano crossed the finish line 0.859 seconds ahead of series leader Denny Hamlin to win for the first time since May of 2025 when he won at Texas. The victory was Logano's first in a points race at the 0.625-mile short track, although he also won the 2024 NASCAR All-Star Race at the revitalized North Wilkesboro. In front of an enthusiastic sellout crowd, Logano recorded the 38th Cup victory of his career, 23rd most of all time. The victory was a distinct bright spot in a troublesome season for three-time Cup Series champion, who vaulted from 17th to 15th in the series standings, 49 points clear of the current cut line for the postseason chase. Hamlin was able to stay close to Logano in the final stage, but the race winner worked traffic adroitly and never gave Hamlin a chance to close within striking distance. The critical juncture came during a green flag pit stop cycle in the final stage, with Hamlin steering his number 11 Joe Gibbs Racing Toyota pit road on lap 359 of 450. Logano followed a lap later and exited the pits roughly half a second ahead of Hamlin, and that pit cycle proved decisive. Though his extended pursuit of Logano proved fruitless, Hamlin expanded his series lead over second place Tyler Reddick to 68 points with five races left before the chase field is set. Chase Briscoe ran third, Ty Gibbs fourth, despite an early pit road speeding penalty. Shane Van Gisbergen, who maintained a presence in the top 10 for the entire race and led 49 laps, second most to Logano, placed fifth and climbed one position to 14th in standings, 54 points above the current chase cutoff. In the semifinal NASCAR Cup Series in-season challenge, Todd Gilliland continued his unlikely march to winner-take-all the $1 million payday with an eighth-place finish to Chase Elliott's 17th. Elliott was buried two laps down when a caution for a collision between Alex Bowman and Reddick, as Bowman turned across traffic trying to enter pit road on lap 183, interrupted a cycle of green flag stops. Elliott finished three laps down after a late pit stop. Ryan Blaney, who finished 11th, two laps down after a speeding penalty, ousted Christopher Bell from the in-season challenge. Like Elliott, Bell was victim of the lap 183 caution after pitting early in the cycle. He finished 19th, three laps down. Blaney will face Gilliland for the in-season title in Sunday's Brickyard 400 at Indianapolis. The race featured five cautions for 43 laps, with the final stage running caution-free for 175 green flag laps. There were 17 lead changes among 9 drivers, the majority coming during green flag pit cycles. Gibbs won the first stage before drawing his speeding penalty, with Logano exerting his dominance and winning in stage 2. Sixth place, Bubba Wallace was the last driver to finish on the lead lap. Brad Keselowski, Gilliland, Daniel Suarez, and Ryan Preece all one lap down round out the top 10 for yesterday's NASCAR Cup Series race. Don't forget, NASCAR trivia coming up here just a little before 7 o'clock. In the meantime, here's Darren Swenson with a further look at sports.
1: The Class 1A State Baseball Tournament will begin today in Carroll. The Southwind Warriors are there for the 6th time in the last 8 years and the 4th time in the last 5 years. They will take on Burlington Notre Dame. The Warriors are the number 2 seed. The Nikes are the number 7 seed. Warrior coach Alex Smith says, don't let the seeds fool you.
2: Well, they got some guys with some very gaudy offensive stats, and they've obviously been in state tournaments before, so we're going to have to be acclimated again to playing on that Carroll field. It's a little bit bigger ballpark, and how we're going to position our outfielders and a little bit of team speed that they offer as well. Pitching-wise, it looks like they got some good strike throwers, guys that are going to compete on the mound. But so those guys have been there, done that. I consider them one of the blue bloods of 1A baseball, and they've had a great postseason run. So we'll try to get matched up with them and see how we want to approach them.
1: Southwind is looking for its first ever win at a state baseball tournament, and Coach Smith says he likes his team's mindset.
2: I think we're still in a good position. Like I said, top to bottom of our lineup, I feel good where we're at with that. I feel very good about where we're at defensively. And with Carson and Braden, 1A, 1B, we've had that in the past too with our pitching, but they've obviously given us the chances to win all year. So we're going to kind of stay the course and hopefully flip the script of what we've done in the past.
1: 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Randy Iverson will bring the game home to you with our coverage beginning at approximately 1:30. That's a look at sports for a Monday morning. I'm Darren Swenson.
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0: Joan Jett and the Blackhearts on Classic Hits 104.7, your racing station. Also, it's time for NASCAR trivia. Right now, your chance to win a KVIK cooler and some cookies barbecue sauce. Iowa Company, big fans of racing. Joey Logano won yesterday's race at North Wilkesboro, his first since May of 2025. He led 323 total laps, which is a career high for him. I want to know which driver led the second highest number of laps in yesterday's race. Which driver led the second highest number of laps? It was 49 laps, by the way. Tell me which driver led the second highest number of laps yesterday's NASCAR Cup Series race at North Wilkesboro. My number, 382-5845. You could win yourself that KVIK cooler, some cookies, barbecue sauce. Joey Logano won, but also led the highest number of laps. And I want to know which driver led the second highest number of laps. It's 49 laps, but which driver was it? Good morning. It's NASCAR trivia. Do you know which driver it was?
1: Driver number 54.
0: I don't know the guy's number. What's his name? Let's see. What is that guy's number? You might be right about that. I don't know his number. Hang on. Good grief. Now you're really challenging me. Who's this?
1: This is DJ.
0: Well, is that his number? What's the driver's name, dude? What is his? No, that's not the number. No, that's not the number of his car. No. Nope. Wrong. I'm sorry. Try again. Okay. Good morning. Do you know the driver's name, please?
2: Shane Van Gisbergen.
0: Thank you very much. Yes. Thank you very much. And according to a quick Google search, he drives the number 97, by the way. He led 49 laps yesterday. You're exactly right. Who is this?
2: Jace,
0: congratulations. You just swing by the radio station and pick that up, okay? And tell me, who made you a winner today?
2: KVIK KNL.
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12: Sunshine mixed with clouds at times today, with thunderstorms likely. High temperatures reach up to 91. Southwesterly winds 8 to 15 miles an hour. Mainly clear skies tonight. Chance of thunderstorms, lows level off around 68. High temperatures reach up to 80. Tomorrow, mainly clear skies. I'm meteorologist Eric Height on 104.7 KVIK. Right now, it's 67 degrees.

0: I'm LA Communications meteorologist Derek Hite with a severe weather update. A severe thunderstorm warning has been issued for parts of Mitchell, Dodge, Fillmore, Maurer, and Olmsted counties until 8 a.m. this morning. This cluster of storms will bring with it the threat for both large hail and straight-line damaging winds. Pea-sized hail and winds up to 60 miles an hour are likely as it moves southeast at about 45 miles an hour. For your safety, stay inside and away from windows until the storm passes. Large hail and strong winds can easily shatter glass, causing injury. If you're caught outside, take shelter in a sturdy building or a hardtop car. Take shelter now. Once again, a severe thunderstorm warning continues for portions of Mitchell, Dodge, Fillmore, Maurer, and Olmsted counties until 8 a.m. this morning. Remember, this batch of storms has potential for pea-sized hail, and winds up to 60 miles an hour are likely. Stay tuned for additional updates. I'm meteorologist Derek Hite.
1: 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Funeral services for Gladys Elizabeth Tegmeyer, age 101, of Caledonia, will be held this morning at 11 o'clock at Emmanuel Lutheran Church in Caledonia. A visitation for Gladys Tegmeyer will be held from 9:30 until time of service this morning at the church. The Frederickson Funeral Home of Caledonia is in charge of arrangements. A massive Christian burial for Mary Loretta Henry, age 87, of Decorah, will be held on Wednesday at 11 o'clock at St. Bridget's Catholic Church. A visitation for Loretta Henry will be held tomorrow from 4 to 7 p.m. at the Helms Funeral Home in Decorah. It's time for a look at your national news headlines with Fox News. This is KVIK.
2: Fox News, I'm CJ Papa. Ninth straight night, U.S. military strikes inside Iran.
3: According to U.S. Central Command, a variety of different targets were hit, including Iranian military command centers, surveillance sites, maritime capabilities, missile and drone launch positions, and communications networks.
2: Fox's Trey Inks in Tel Aviv. The latest action comes after three service members were killed in Jordan in an attack by Iran at the end of last week, while a fourth soldier dies in Iraq during a controlled detonation of an Iranian drone.
4: We feel very badly, but you know, those great people, those great patriots were out there fighting that Iran cannot have a nuclear weapon.
2: President Trump speaking last night at Joint Base Andrews, and Vice President J.D. Vance and his wife, Second Lady Usha Vance, welcome the birth of their fourth child on Sunday. Little boy's name, Alec Neil Vance. 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
1: Well, as you heard just a few minutes ago there from both the National Weather Service and the Weatherology Studio, we are looking for some severe weather rolling through. Showers and thunderstorms at this time, but as they mentioned, and as we've mentioned many times too, the things that come along with that is where it gets a little exciting. You can have some heavy rain, heavy winds. Of course, you don't want to be hanging out in lightning. And if you're kind of one of those outdoor type of folks, be ready to get into some place where you could take some shelter if that kind of thing were to roll through. Looking at the radar, we are obviously getting a little bit of rain right now in downtown Decorah, and it looks like there was a pretty strong cell right just a little while ago up on the Iowa-Minnesota border, and a little bit south of us seeing some more severe stuff. There's a pretty big cell coming through the Rochester and Albert Lea area, moving kind to southeast direction, so we could see a little bit more of that as the day goes on here, or the morning goes on. So be aware, and we'll keep you updated on the radio here as well. So just keep your radio on. It is currently a little rainy out there right this second, and that also to keep in mind the air quality because of those fires up in the boundary water areas. We're really seeing some severely poor air quality outside. So be aware of that if you've got someone that has respiratory issues or age issues. We'll just leave it at that. maybe stay inside as much as you possibly can and avoid being out in that kind of weather. So we're looking at that. On this Monday morning, Nell hanging out here with you, filling in for Les, and we'll look at some reasons to party. Why are we celebrating? Well, we're celebrating because it's Monday, of course, because Mondays are a great day. Big week here in our area. We've got Southwind Baseball on the air for you this afternoon on the river. That's our sister station, 94.9 and 99.1 FM. 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Best of luck to the Southwind Warrior baseball team. That game will be on the air 1:30 this afternoon on the river. Randy Iverson on the call. Best of luck to the Southwind Warriors. Heading off state. Yeah, they've got a bright future. You know they do. Thanks for tuning in. Good morning.

0: One ball, two strikes, two outs here in the top of the fifth inning. Don Bosco and the Warriors. Here is the pitch from Braden Todd. Strike three, they got it! Strike three, and the Warriors are headed back to state. The Warriors are headed back to state. Sixth time in 8 years. How about that? On a 12-2 game, the Warriors dominate this game. Man, what a job. The Warriors head back to state. They'll play next Monday in Carroll. We'll have it on LA Communications. 12-2 in five innings. And that just tells you how good those Warriors played here tonight. The Warriors just on fire here. Congratulations to the South Winneshiek Warriors. They are headed back to state and just did it in exceptional fashion here tonight as they beat Don Bosco 12-2. Thanks all of you for listening here. Warriors back to state. Congratulations to all of our South Winneshiek Warriors. For all of us at LA Communications, this is Randy Iverson saying good night, everybody.
1: Thanks, Randy. Isn't he the best? Just makes you smile. That was the call from last week's game, the game that brings the South Winneshiek Warriors to state. Sixth time in 8 years. They'll be playing at the state baseball tournament in Carroll today. We'll have that game for you on our sister station, The River. That's 94.9, 99.1 FM. 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Best of luck to the Warriors. They'll be playing Burlington Notre Dame approximately 1:30 today. So you stay tuned. Cheer on the South Wind Warriors. On the river, a little later on today. Today, also, Moon Day. That's right. It's the anniversary of the first lunar landing. If you believe there's such a thing, 1969, Apollo 11 astronaut Neil Armstrong became the first to walk on the moon. Buzz Aldrin joined him later, and Michael Collins remained orbiting above. Who had the most important job there? I mean, the ones that we talk about are the guys who walked around on the moon, but you know that without that Collins guy, they would have been kind of stranded. Anyway, happy Lunar Landing Day. It's also Lollipop Day, celebrating the 1908 invention of the famous candy on a stick. Pieces of hard candy were put on the ends of pencils for kids to nibble much earlier than that, but the treat had no name. Really? That's weird. It's also Ugly Truck Day. So if you have an ugly truck, celebrate that. Yeah, absolutely. Get out of the doghouse day. If you are, for some reason, in the doghouse, call your florist today. Or whatever it takes. Get yourself out of the doghouse. And hug your kids day, as if you need to be reminded of that. Apparently you do. It's Kim Carnes' birthday today. We played Betty Davis Eyes a little earlier. It's also Carlos Santana's birthday. So you know I'm going to use every excuse to play Santana that I get. Carlos Santana, 79 years old today. Unfortunately, you're probably not going to run into him when you're grabbing your coffee this morning, but I've got a whole bunch of people that you might see out and about. We'll run through that list coming up next.

0: Santana celebrating a birthday today. Happy birthday. So we celebrate on the air by playing Santana. I love it. Hey. Sharing a birthday with Santana. Well, looking back to yesterday's birthdays. Jane Proffitt celebrated yesterday, along with Braylee Erie, who turned 25. Ashley Albrecht, happy birthday. Janelle Turvold. The Olsen twins, Dale and Dean, happy birthday. Danielle Graves turned 30 yesterday. Cody Schweinfuss turned 38. Happy birthday to Mitch Hovden. Celebrated his birthday. Got to see him last week at the fair. Always great to see that guy. Dawson Hinker celebrated yesterday along with Brody Gress, who turned 20. Bob Lentz down there in Spillville. Happy birthday. And in Kalmar, Jerry Donlan. Then celebrating today, John Baldridge. Happy birthday. Julie Kreener. Let me tell you, you have friends and family. There have been several phone calls. You are well-loved. Happy birthday to Julie Kreener. Jeannie Lusum also celebrates her birthday today. Mariah Peterson's birthday is today. Ron Rood, happy birthday to Darren Swenson. That's right, the one, the only, our news director, sports director. He is 50 years old today. Lydia Trumbull, happy birthday. Jordan Sims is 20. Cheryl Johnson, find her smiling brightly at you. Front desk down there at Dr. Kelly Reagan's office. Canute Toby turns 11 today. Kenny Morachik is 70. Tim Hines, happy birthday. Mike Brecht also celebrates today. Audrey Hovden celebrating. Maybe you'll find her down there at Napa today. Or hanging out with the grandgirls. Whichever. Happy birthday, Audmo. Jason Quandel celebrates along with Corey Ludeking. Is 32. Abby Town is celebrating today. Norma Albertson is 94. Connor Ludeking, happy birthday. Mike Leistikow, the boss man at Tagora Heating and Plumbing. He's an excellent yodeler. Just ask him about it. Jason Bacham also celebrating his birthday today. Then I have a pile of anniversaries. Doug and Shannon Teescutter celebrated yesterday. Then celebrating today up there in Mabel, Bill and Holly Cox, their 30th anniversary. Also 30th anniversary for Kim and Shang Kavan. Happy anniversary, you guys. Jeremy and Rachel Ellsburn celebrating, along with Darcy and Becky Rosendahl. Keith and Mary Weary celebrating today. Sunny and Dale Nimrod also celebrate. Larry and Sandra Schroyer. Happy anniversary to Neil and Michelle Funk and Arden and Judy Wolford up there in Harmony. If I'm missing somebody on that list, you know the drill. You just call here. It's 382-5845.
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3: Sunshine mixed with clouds at times today, with thunderstorms likely. High temperatures reach up to 91. Southwesterly winds 8 to 15 miles an hour. Mainly clear skies tonight. Chance of thunderstorms, lows level off around 68. High temperatures reach up to 80. Tomorrow, mainly clear skies. I'm meteorologist Derek Height on 104.7 KVIK. Right now, it's 67 degrees.
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0: 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With a further look at sports, here is Darren Swenson.
1: The Class 1A State Baseball Tournament will begin today in Carroll. The Southwind Warriors are there for the sixth time in the last 8 years and the fourth time in the last 5 years. They will take on Burlington Notre Dame. The Warriors are the number 2 seed. The Nikes are the number 7 seed. Warrior coach Alex Smith says, don't let the seeds fool you.
2: Well, they got some guys with some very gaudy offensive stats, and they've obviously been in state tournaments before. So we're going to have to be acclimated again to playing on that Carroll field. It's a little bit bigger ballpark, and how we're going to position our outfielders and a little bit of team speed that they offer as well. Pitching wise, it looks like they got some good strike throwers, guys that are going to compete on the mound, but so those guys have been there, done that. I consider them one of the blue bloods of 1A baseball, and they've had a great postseason run, so we'll try to get matched up with them and see how we want to approach them.
1: Southwind is looking for its first ever win at a state baseball tournament, and Coach Smith says he likes his team's mindset.
2: I think we're still in a good position. Like I said, top to bottom of our lineup, I feel good where we're at with that. I feel very good about where we're at defensively, and with Carson and Braden, 1A, 1B, we've had that in the past too with our pitching, but they've obviously given us the chances to win all year. So we're going to kind of stay the course and hopefully flip the script of what we've done in the past.
1: 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Randy Iverson will bring the game home to you with our coverage beginning at approximately 1:30. That's a look at sports for a Monday morning. I'm Darren Swenson.
3: I'm so happy that I ran into you. I got some huge news.
0: What is it? You look like you're about to burst with excitement.
3: Elliott Jewelers at Walk-On is going to have their 65th anniversary celebration, and you do not want to miss it.
0: When is this happening?
3: Thursday, July 23rd through Saturday, July 25th. 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
0: Balloons? 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
0: I know where I'll be Thursday, July 23rd through Saturday, July 25th. 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

0: It's the Bodines doing some good work. We're trying to do that here in the studio in downtown. Nell in the studio filling in for Les, and then joined today now by Dustin Guy at PCI Advisory. Seeing some storms rolling through. 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The inventory is good. 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Even let him show you how you can get more yield and profit. 563-419-0707. Dustin, the weather and all the fires and all the things, and what's happening in the markets from your perspective?
1: Absolutely. We got multiple outside market influences for the commodity markets. Corn price action 7 to 8 cents higher so far this morning, gapping higher on Sunday night. Futures struggled off. Early weakness on Friday closed near the highs of the day, up 2.25 to 3.5. National average cash corn price up 3.25 to 4.13 and a quarter. The NOAA 7-day updated forecast shows 1 to 2 inches expected for much of Nebraska, Missouri, parts of southern eastern Iowa, in western Illinois. Precipitation limited in much of the rest of the Corn Belt. Export sales report from Thursday. Old crop sales are now 86.3 million metric tons. That's 102% of the USDA's export projection and ahead of each of the last 3 years. CFTC data also released on Friday showed managed money adding to their net long in corn futures and options, adding 30,000 contracts, bringing that total to just shy of 44. Over in soybeans, the market looking for posting some double-digit gains this morning, 17 to 19 cents higher. Futures rebounded on Friday from Thursday's losses, anywhere from 4 to 9 cents to the upside. Cash bean price up 10 and 3 quarter to 11.66. Again, the weather being a main factor here to start the week. Export sales on Friday morning showed 340,000 metric tons to China, an uptick in movement to China helping support the market. Commitment of traders showed spec traders adding 4,000 contracts to their net long position, bringing that to 73. Over in livestock, cattle futures continuing to not catch a break on Friday with new lows in live cattle and support being penetrated in the October, December, and February contracts. Cash expected to continue lower here to start the week. Box beef down 86 cents. Over the past month, choice cutouts have declined $31.20. Again, looking for some pressure in the live cattle market. Hog futures continuing their rally with August and October posting triple-digit gains on Friday. Some friendly fundamentals with an uptick in demand. Higher cash number, cutout up 208. Futures expecting 25 to 75 cents higher today. Sell more, give us a call at 563-776-6002. This is Dustin Guy with PCI Advisory Services on KVIK.
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9: Sunshine mixed with clouds at times today, with thunderstorms likely. High temperatures reach up to 91. Southwesterly winds 8 to 15 miles an hour. Chance of thunderstorms tonight. Lows level off around 68. Mainly clear skies. High temperatures reach up to 80. Tomorrow, mainly clear skies. I'm meteorologist Derek Hite on 104.7 KVIK. Currently 69.

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2: 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Talk to Kim, Claire, Caleb, or Darren about Tux Rental and their great selection of suits. Make that first impression with a step into Double Windsor Men's Clothing. They are open 7 days a week. With a look at your news, here's news director Darren Swenson.
4: Separation ordinance regarding federal immigration law at its meeting tonight. The ordinance would prohibit city employees and law enforcement from asking about a person's immigration status, enforcing federal immigration laws, and using local resources to aid immigration agencies. 2 weeks ago, the Decorah Human Rights Commission voted 3-2 to advance the ordinance to the council. The council previously voted down a similar separation ordinance last fall. Under Iowa law, cities face a denial of state funding for implementing sanctuary city policies. Jim Fritz will also meet with council to provide an update on the downtown pavilion project. The meeting will begin at 5:45 at Decorah City Hall. The Waukon City Council will have a 10-item agenda for its meeting tonight. Council will consider the third and final reading of ordinances amending the solid waste control portion of the city code and ordinances of sewer user charges and special rates. And they will also consider the second reading amending the bicycles and skateboards section of city code of ordinances. The council will also discuss the First Avenue Southeast reconstruction project. The meeting will begin at 5:30. At Waukon City Hall. The Ella McKee County Board of Supervisors will conduct its business at the Waterville School Community Center today. The board will consider a resolution of support for a joint federal bridge grant agreement and a letter of support for a federal bridge grant project. The supervisors will also consider a loan from the county's revolving loan fund, receive updates from the City of Waterville, and review the quarterly report of the Relief Office and Auditor. The meeting will begin at 9 a.m. The monthly meeting of the Ella McKee Community School District Board of Education will be held tonight. The board will take care of the organizational matters for the upcoming year And we'll also deal with board policy work. The meeting will begin at 5:30 at the high school library. And Fayette County authorities arrested a man last week for a sex offender registry violation. Authorities say 50-year-old Sean Michael Hammer is being held in the Fayette County Jail on $5,000 bond. With news, I'm Darren Swenson.
2: 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Funeral services for Gladys Elizabeth Tegmeyer, age 101, of Caledonia, will be held this morning at 11 o'clock at Emmanuel Lutheran Church in Caledonia. A visitation for Gladys Tegmeyer will be held from 9:30 until time of service this morning at the church. The Frederickson Funeral Home of Caledonia is in charge of arrangements. A massive Christian burial for Mary Loretta Henry, age 87, of Decorah, will be held on Wednesday at 11 o'clock at St. Bridget's Catholic Church. A visitation for Loretta Henry will be held tomorrow from 4 to 7 p.m. at the Helms Funeral Home in Decorah. It's time for a look at your national news headlines with Fox News. 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
5: Fox News. I'm Chris Foster. More airstrikes in Iran.
6: A ninth consecutive night of U.S. strikes hit Iran overnight. According to CENTCOM, military command centers, surveillance sites, and maritime positions were among the targets that were hit in those strikes. This is taking place after three U.S. service members were killed by an Iranian ballistic missile attack in Jordan on Friday. A fourth soldier was killed in northern Iraq during a controlled detonation of an unexploded Iranian drone.
5: Fox's Trey Yinks. Andy Burnham becomes the seventh British Prime Minister in 10 years today, the new Labour Party leader taking over after Keir Starmer formally informs King Charles of his resignation.
7: I'm about to visit His Majesty the King to offer my resignation and close the book on my time as Prime Minister. My work is done.
5: Burnham then visits the King and is asked to form a new government. America's listening to Fox News.
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2: Well, we're looking at some potential for some thunderstorms rolling back through our area. That storm system is pretty severe looking, and it's kind of petering out a little bit as it kind of proceeds through the area. It was up in Rochester and Austin, Albert Lea area, and drop into the southeast. So we're going to probably see a little bit more rain here in the Decorah area. I know we've gotten some reports of some thunderstorms and things earlier today down in like the West Union area. We're not seeing any rain right now, but if you look to the sky, you're seeing some kind of wild clouds, and as you all know, but maybe need a reminder, thunderstorms bring with them potential for heavy rain, which could lead to flooding and those types of things, as well as heavy winds and or high winds. So just be aware of that, and if it looks like it's going to start doing something, it's probably best to start looking for a little bit of shelter. We are looking at that kind of on and off throughout the day today. It is going to be a cooker again today. Highs near 90. 91, your heat index values in the triple digits. And then, but that chance of some rain showers, it sounds like another good chance later on, late this afternoon, early evening hours. But there again, we'll keep you updated on that as the day goes on. Also, a reminder, air quality out there is just terrible because of all the smoke from the wildfires. So be aware of that when you head out, if you can maybe avoid being out in it, especially if you are someone who deals with respiratory illnesses. And we're talking older folks and very young folks should be kind of avoiding this if at all possible. But it's unhealthy air quality due to that wildfire smoke that we're seeing in the area here today. It is currently 70 degrees in downtown Decorah. Dimitri's going to step in and help me for a few minutes here with the water cooler question. That's all coming up in just a very few minutes. You stay tuned. 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

0: Cause I gotta have faith. George Michael on Classic Hits 104.7. Good morning.
1: Good morning.
0: Dimitri joining me here in the studio, filling in for Jody and or Randy and or me, depending on takes
1: how
0: a,
1: we look at
0: a
1: it.
0: Lot of humans to fill that chair over there.
1: Apparently.
0: So yeah, we're doing the water cooler question, which I thought I had all my paperwork in hand, but now I actually do.
1: There we go.
0: 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And yeah. So anyway, thanks to Dr. Gehling. You just make an appointment by calling
1: 382-0700.
0: You got it. So I wasn't here on Friday, so I'm kind of seeing and hearing this all for the first time.
1: Yeah, and I don't know what any of it was either, so.
0: Because you were in the other studio. All right, a survey shows, the water cooler question from last week, a survey shows 32% of people admit they've lied to get out of going to this event. What was it?
1: Bus races, the fair. Jury duty, a wedding, funeral, church, family reunion / class reunion, going to work, birthday party or anniversary, Nordic fest, neighborhood gathering, bachelor or bachelorette party, and colonoscopy.
0: Oh, wow. Oh, there's that, too.
1: There's that.
0: A survey shows 32% of people admit they've lied to get out of going to a wedding.
1: Okay. Yeah. Yeah.
0: Have you? Have
1: I don't
0: you?
1: Think I have, oh, but okay. I can totally see it, and well, I've definitely wanted to.
0: And then there's that, too, right?
1: Yep.
0: Well, exactly. There you go, 32%. It's if they don't show up at your wedding, I guess that could be because they are lying to you.
1: Yeah, that's possible.
0: Seeing some lightning over your shoulder. Woo! We're having some kind of lively weather here this morning, so be staying weather aware. Especially with that smoke, and then you've got all this kind of... Although, when I looked at the radar last, the best way I can describe it is it looks a little bit like it's petering out. Is it kind of?
1: Yeah,
0: I mean, it
1: that's
0: was really strong
1: too.
0: Storms up there in the Rochester and Austin,
1: Albert Lee area.
0: And it looks like it's kind of breaking up as it drops to the southeast, but that doesn't mean there won't be a few local spots.
1: They had severe thunderstorm warnings up there, but now as it moves towards us, it's not as
0: It's petering out a little bit. All right, well, here we go. The water cooler question for the day today. Each year, more than 150 people are injured while on vacation by this. What is it? 382-5845. How'd you get hurt during vacation?
1: Interesting.
0: Mm-hmm. Yes, indeed it is. Mm-hmm. Each year, more than 150 people are injured while on vacation by this. What is it?
1: I don't know. I'm thinking of stepping on things. Or...
0: I was just going to say that is that's a good guess because you're all wearing flip-flops and inappropriate shoes, I suppose. But here we go. 382-5845. Each year, more than 150 people are injured while on vacation by what?
2: Sunburn.
0: Oh, yeah, for sure. Yeah. I've absolutely been sunburned on vacation. Each year...
3: Hi, Dimitri and Janelle. This is Michelle. How are you guys?
0: Good morning.
3: You guys do a good job.
0: Oh, thank you. What's your guess?
3: I was going to say when you're getting a bunch of stuff out of the car and you're in a hurry, you accidentally slam your fingers in the door.
0: Oh, that's the worst injury.
1: Yeah,
0: ouch.
1: That is. I've done that on vacation.
0: Very, very painful. All right. Yeah. Thanks, Michelle. Have a great day. Good morning. It's the water cooler question.
4: Good morning.
0: What's your guess?
4: Jellyfish.
0: Oh, no.
1: I mean, I suppose if you're by the ocean, that's possible.
0: I suppose. Good guess.
1: Ouchie.
0: Yeah, I guess so. I think I would just give them, I suppose it happens. You get stung more often, maybe if you were swimming and you can't see that they're there or whatever.
1: I'm not swimming in the ocean. Sorry.
0: No. I don't think you and I are either one of us good enough swimmers to swim in the ocean. I don't think there should be anything discounted about how very strong ocean currents are.
1: I dipped my feet in the ocean when I was there, and that was good enough for me.
0: Yep, I'm good. Yep. My toes have been in the ocean. We're feeling good about it. Each year, more than 150 people are injured while on vacation by this. 382-5845. You can, give us your guesses.
1: Yeah.
0: Do you want to tell us the answers we have so far?
1: We have sunburn, slamming your finger in the car door, and jellyfish. Yeah.
0: I feel like people also do kind of crazy and unreasonable things whilst on vacation, right?
1: Right.
0: Like you're going to go skydiving or
1: rock climbing. Yeah.
0: Exactly. Or
1: something things that you would never do.
0: That you would never do.
1: Yeah.
0: As a normal person.
1: Right.
0: So, I mean, I don't know.
1: It's kind of crazy. I don't know.
0: Getting hurt adventuring or something. I don't know how you write that in. Good morning. It's the water cooler question. What's your guess?
2: Now, what about a beach umbrella?
0: Oh, yeah. I could see that being a thing that could wound you. You got it. Have a great day, Victor. Good morning. What's your guess?
2: Sneezing.
1: Sneezing.
0: Oh, heavens. You didn't do that while you were at home?
1: Throw out my back while sneezing.
0: I know.
1: There you go.
0: And what a terrible way to spend your vacation.
1: Yeah.
0: That sounds miserable. Each year, more than 150 people are injured on vacation by what?
5: Riding an electric bike.
0: Oh,
1: there you go.
0: That's true. That's the other thing that you would never probably. Electric bikes or those scooters. I mean, there's a guy in this town who drives one of those scooters. He's really tall, and he always feels like he's driving really fast. I'm not saying he's doing anything illegal. Do not come at me about this.
1: Yeah.
0: But it just seems terrifying to me. Like,
1: yeah, it's too fast for me. I don't know.
0: But here we are anyway. It looks like we're going to get another guess. Each year, more than 150 people are injured while on vacation by this. It's the water cooler. What's your guess?
6: Hiking.
0: Yeah, hiking. That's what I was thinking, too. I follow one of the rescue squads that work in Custer Park on the internet.
1: Right.
0: And it is interesting how many people they pull out of the Black Hills getting hurt they think they can do this, and it's they're not prepared or something just accidentally, you fall or accidents happen. I mean, I get it. I'm not saying they've done anything wrong necessarily. Good morning. It's the water cooler. What's your guess?
2: Lifting suitcases.
0: Oh, exactly.
1: Whoops, I threw my back out.
0: Exactly.
1: Sneezing and lifting suitcases.
0: And now I've ruined my vacation.
1: Yep.
0: What an absolute treat. All right, well, that's the water cooler question. You guys did a great job. You can give us answers anytime, day or night, by going to the Lesson Nell Facebook page. Well, now that we've got another call coming in, maybe we'll
1: try it.
0: We might as well grab it. Here we go. Good morning, it's the water cooler. What's your guess?
7: Yeah, dropping their water bottle on their toes.
0: Oh,
1: ouch.
0: Yeah, that sounds very painful.
1: Yeah, I don't like that.
0: I don't either. All right, that's a great way to end. We'll give you the answer to that just about this time tomorrow. Thanks for your help.
8: 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The beef on dairy to $1,800. Feeder lambs to $305. 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And some of them 6 to 7 weight beefsters up to $380. And them heifer calves weighing in that 5 to 900 pounds up to $4 a pound. Got into the beef on dairy, some of them 4 to 6 weights up to $435 on the steers, and the 3 to 6s to $450, $250. Holstein steers weighing 3 to 4 up to 5 1/4. The 4 to 6 weights up to $390, and 6 to 1,000 pounders to $340. Slaughter cow trading $1 to $1.60. High yielding cows 160 up to $196 on the top feeding cows. Bulls from $220 to $229. Joel Nelson with markets from Lanesboro Sales Commission Friday auction. Have a good day.
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11: Sunshine mixed with clouds at times today, with thunderstorms likely. High temperatures reach up to 91. Southwesterly winds 8 to 15 miles an hour. Chance of thunderstorms tonight. Lows level off around 68. Mainly clear skies. High temperatures reach up to 80. Tomorrow, mainly clear skies. I'm meteorologist Derek Height on 104.7 KVIK. Currently 69.

Led Zeppelin on Classic Hits 104.7. Not just for Sunday morning services anymore. I'm going to get the lead out here on Monday morning. Do you know that blue whales can eat close to 500,000 calories in a mouthful of food? Yeah. Crocodiles, if they want to dive deeper, they swallow stones. So I don't know, then they must have to get rid of those stones to come back up to the surface? I'd like to know the rest of that story, wouldn't you? It's possible, for those of you that are allergic to animals, this is an interesting fact, to be allergic to one cat, but not another cat. And running amok, is a medically recognized mental condition. That's right. Running amok. Stop using all that doctor jargon. Can consider that jargon, I guess, can't you? Well, we can consider saying happy birthday to some folks. We have a great list looking back at yesterday, Sunday, July the 19th. Jane Prophet, happy birthday. Braylee Erie turned 25 yesterday. Ashley Oprecht, happy birthday to Janelle Turvel. The Olsen twins, Dale and Dean. Danielle Graves also celebrated 30. Cody Schweinefuss turned 38. Mitch Hovden, happy birthday, Mitch. And Dawson Hinker celebrated yesterday. Brody Gress turned 20. Bob Lentz, happy birthday. Jerry Donlin and Lindsay Holstead also

0: celebrated her birthday yesterday. Then celebrating today, John Baldridge. Happy birthday to Julie Creener. Jeannie Lusum celebrates today, along with Moretta Peterson. Rod Rood, our very own. You know him and love him, too. It's Darren Swenson. He turns 50 today. Lydia Trimble also celebrates. Jordan Sims is 20. Cheryl Johnson, happy birthday. Knut Hovey's 11. Kenny Maracek turns 70. Tim Hines, happy birthday to Mike Brecht. Audrey Hovden, the real boss lady there at Napa Auto Parts. Happy birthday, Audmo. Have a great day. Jason Quandall celebrates, along with Corey Ludeking, who turns 32 today. Abby Town, happy birthday. Norma Albertson is 94. Connor Ludeking celebrates, along with Mike Leistikow, the boss at Decora Heating and Plumbing. And Jason Bacham, happy birthday. We're going to send Dawson Hinker off to Culver's. You give me the address, I'll mail that certificate out to you. And then I've got a load of anniversaries, including a brand new one just came in a little while ago. Cody and Lexi Bakken celebrate their first anniversary today in Lime Springs, or yesterday, rather, in Lime Springs. Also celebrating yesterday, Doug and Shannon Teeskutter, happy anniversary. Bill and Holly Cox and Mabel celebrating 30 years. Also celebrating 30 years, Kim and Chiang Kavan, 30 years of marriage here in Decorah. Happy anniversary, you guys. Jeremy and Rachel Ellsburn also, and on Sunday, Darcy and Becky Rosendahl. Today, Keith and Mary Wary celebrate, along with Sonny and Dale Nimrod. Larry and Sandra Schroyer, happy anniversary. Neil and Michelle Funk, happy anniversary. And Arden and Judy Wolford in Harmony. We're going to send Bill and Holly Cox off to, Mabes. Yeah, your anniversary certificates, Mabes. There too. Get me their address. We'll mail that certificate out. Seeing some pretty heavy rain falling right now in downtown Decorah. We'll talk more about that with the Weather Eye meteorologist coming up here before 9 o'clock. But in the time being, we're seeing a few little scattered showers and thunderstorms. Looks like most of the severe stuff is kind of breaking up as it pattern moves to the south and east. But we'll keep you updated on this weather pattern. In the meantime, you stay right here.
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8: Sunshine mixed with clouds at times today, with thunderstorms likely. High temperatures reach up to 91. Southwesterly winds 8 to 15 miles an hour. Chance of thunderstorms tonight. Lows level off around 68. Mainly clear skies. High temperatures reach up to 80. Tomorrow, mainly clear skies. I'm meteorologist Derek Height on 104.7 KVIK. Right now, it's 71 degrees.
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Mike and the Mechanics. Isn't that great, too? And just we're seeing some pretty heavy rain showers falling here in downtown Decorah. This is kind of what your morning. You should throw in an umbrella. And if you're heading out in the Castalia direction right now, or going to be very shortly, there was an accident over on the railroad or by the railroad to viaduct on Highway 52. So just give yourself some time. That sounds like it was a semi involved in this incident, and they're working on getting things cleaned up and whatever, but you'll want to be slowing down when you're heading through Castalia here this morning. Drive safely.

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1: Someone came up to me the other day and said that I was unapproachable. 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

0: Def Leppard on Classic Hits 104.7. Just a quick note, if you're over in the Castalia area, there's been an accident right by the railroad viaduct on Highway 52 there. So be careful. It sounds like most of the road is blocked. So if you can get around, go another way. But in most carefully, just drive a little slower so that you are not caught unawares by this accident that is blocking part of the highway there, or at least some of the highway on Highway 52 near the railroad viaduct in Castalia. And also just got a note from a listener who's out and about, and just wanted to remind you all to turn on your lights because it's still dark. Yeah, it's still dark out. Make it easier for people to see you. Some of the heavy rain we were just seeing in downtown Decorah seems to have slowed down just a touch, but this is what you're going to be kind of looking at on and off throughout the day from the sounds of it. Shower and thunderstorm type activity. So it's a great idea to reach over, turn on your lights. Your daytime running lamps are probably not going to work in this kind of condition. And either way, they only run your front lights and not your taillights. So if you want people to see you, and it's always a good idea to be seen when you're on the road, just go ahead and hit that light switch.
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2: This is the opening market report for Monday on the Iowa Agribusiness Radio Network. I'm Mark Magnuson. Joined today by Greg McBride of Allendale for the opening market discussion. Greg, we have green on the screen in the grains. What's happening with the trade today?
3: Yeah, we've got the markets are reacting to a lot of different inputs right now. So you've got Russia, Ukraine still firing off drones and missiles at each other, but they're now hitting sensitive shipping lanes. There was a ship that was loaded with corn that was hit. You've got the ratcheting up of things between the Iran and the U.S. That had crude up $2 to $3 last night when we first started, so that infuses some excitement. And then looking at the forecast, we've got some we've got a little reprieve from some of the heat over the next couple of days here, but then we go back to above normal temperatures. We do have some rain in the 1 to 5 day forecast for most of the I states, most of the whole portion of the I states here. 6 to 10 day forecast does look a little bit on the drier side, and the 11 to 15 day, which starts to dip into August, is a little bit on the drier side. There's a few spattering of rain, but that is what people will be looking at.
2: That was Greg McBride with Allendale. We will have a check of the numbers next.
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2: September corn up 4.5 at 449.25. August soybeans up 16 even at 1220.5. August soybean meal up $1.80 at 322. August soybean oil down 25 cents at 74.56. Chicago wheat down 5.5 at 677.25. Minneapolis wheat is up 2 cents at 693. Kansas City hard red wheat down 1.25 at 731. September oats up 10 cents at 352.25. On the Merc, August live cattle down 58 cents at 223.85. August feeder cattle down 20 cents at 345.75. August lean hogs up 13 cents at 101.78. August pork cutout unchanged at 114.88. Class 3 milk is down a penny at 17.81. This has been a check of the opening markets on the Iowa Agribusiness Radio Network.
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9: Sunshine mixed with clouds at times today, with thunderstorms likely. High temperatures reach up to 91. Southwesterly winds 8 to 15 miles an hour. Chance of thunderstorms tonight. Lows level off around 68. Mainly clear skies. High temperatures reach up to 80. Tomorrow, mainly clear skies. I'm meteorologist Eric Hite on 104.7 KVIK. Right now, it's 71 degrees.

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1: You're being ridiculous.
2: 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I'm ridiculous. 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The motion is denied. 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That was embarrassing.
0: K-V-I-K. The Viking.

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7: 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It's the perfect excuse to get out, enjoy the summer, and have some fun. Round up some friends, bring a bike, and don't miss one of the hottest events of the season. The first ever Bikini Bike Wash happens Saturday, July 25th at Iron Hill Harley-Davidson in Waukon.
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0: If you somehow have not heard this, the South Winnipeg baseball team is heading off to state. That first game is happening today. They will be playing Burlington Notre Dame approximately 1:30 this afternoon. This is the sixth time they've been to state in the last 8 years. Pretty incredible stuff. They're playing in Carroll. Randy Iverson's going to call that ball game, and that will be on our sister station, 94.9 FM, 99.1 FM, or log on and listen anywhere at riverradiofm.com. 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
3: Sunshine mixed with clouds at times today, with thunderstorms likely. High temperatures reach up to 91. Southwesterly winds 8 to 15 miles an hour. Chance of thunderstorms tonight. Lows level off around 68. Mainly clear skies. High temperatures reach up to 80. Tomorrow, mainly clear skies. I'm meteorologist Eric Height on 104.7 KVIK. Right now, it's 72 degrees.

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3: With this information update, I'm Darren Swenson. State climatologist Justin Glisson says Iowa's short-term forecast indicates temperatures should fall into the 80s late this week, but Glisson says the El Nino weather pattern in the Pacific Ocean is likely to have a major impact on temperatures this fall and winter.
4: There's an 81% chance that it will be a very strong El Nino. This could be the warmest year on record because more cloud cover in the Pacific locks in that global temperature, and that's where we see a global average temperature that's much above average.
3: Glisson says the weather pattern will have broad impacts on Iowa temperatures and precipitation in the coming months.
4: So we're not really seeing the fingerprints of El Nino right now. Where we're looking, though, late fall into winter. If this is a historically strong El Nino, it will have implications on weather patterns. Typically, we see cooler and wetter conditions across the upper Midwest late fall into winter, but also drier and warmer winters, less snowfall.
3: Glisson says the last five winters in Iowa have been the warmest winters on record.
4: We think of the 90s as a very wet decade. The 2020s have been a very warm and a very dry decade.
3: Glisson says drought is reemerging in parts of the state. In western Iowa and northern Iowa, with about 12% of Iowa in moderate drought and 30% of the state classified as abnormally dry. With this information update, I'm Darren Swenson.
5: News. I'm Therese Crowley. CENTCOM pounding Iran for a ninth straight night, last night in retaliation for American war dead.
6: First Lieutenant James Tyler Fian and Private Isabella Gonzalez were killed in an Iranian attack in Jordan last week. They died defending against Iranian ballistic missile and drone attacks. First Lieutenant Fian was 25 and from Eva Beach, Hawaii. Private Gonzalez, just 19, came from Carrollton, Texas.
5: Fox's Jonathan Savage. Britain gets a new prime minister with a visit to the King. Andy Burnham, the seventh in 10 years.
7: Needs to show the world that we can regain our stability.
5: And Vice President and Usha Vance get a new baby, their fourth, Alec Neil Vance, first baby born to a sitting vice president in 150 years. America is listening to Fox News.
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15: Sunshine mixed with clouds at times today, with thunderstorms likely. High temperatures reach up to 91. Southwesterly winds, 8 to 15 miles an hour. Chance of thunderstorms tonight. Lows level off around 68. Mainly clear skies. High temperatures reach up to 80. Tomorrow, mainly clear skies. I'm meteorologist Eric Height on 104.7 KVIK. Right now, it's 72 degrees.
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1: This is Basis Matters on the Iowa Agribusiness Radio Network for Monday, the 20th of July. I'm Dustin Huffman. Only one elevator making a bid change here to start the week. Let's run them down. ADM Burlington a dime under on corn, 441. Soybeans 13 cents under, 1207. Cargill and Eddyville 20 cents under on corn, 431 for the cash bid. New Co-op Algona, 33 cents under on corn, 418. Soybeans 25 cents under, cash bid 1195. Agstate Sheldon, 17 cents under on corn, 434. Soybeans 40 cents on the November contract at 1179. Agstate Elta, 29 cents under on corn, cash bid 422. Soybeans 35 cents under the November contract at 1184. Back to August beans for here on out. Cargill Cedar Rapids, a dime under on corn, 441. Soybeans a nickel over, cash bid 1225. Five-star Co-op Nashua, 30 cents under on corn, 421. Soybeans, 30 cents under, 1190. Lincoln Way Energy Nevada, 19 cents under on corn. The cash bid there, 432. ADM Des Moines, even on soybeans. Their cash price, 1220. New Co-op Red Oak, 20 cents under on corn, 431. Soybeans, 20 cents under. They're at $12 even. Mid-Iowa Cooperative Green Mountain, 45 cents under on corn. Cash bid, 406. Soybeans, 50 cents under, 1170. New Co-op Sheraton, 24 cents under on corn, 427. Soybeans, 25 cents under, cash bid, 1195. Walk-On Feed Ranch, 41 cents under on corn, 410. Soybeans, 56 cents under, 1164. New Co-op Glidden, 31 cents under on corn, cash bid, 420. Soybeans, 25 cents under at 1195. Innovative Ag Farley, 38 cents under on corn, 413. Soybeans, 53 cents under, cash price, 1167. And finally, Cargill Muscatine, they're 18 cents under on corn at 4.33. Soybeans are 20 cents under at $12 even. Cash, corn, and soybean bids are subject to change without notice. 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With the Basis Matters Report, I'm Dustin Huffman.
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6: Sunshine mixed with clouds at times today, with thunderstorms likely. High temperatures reach up to 91. Southwesterly winds, 8 to 15 miles an hour. Chance of thunderstorms tonight. Lows level off around 68. Mainly clear skies. High temperatures reach up to 80. Tomorrow, mainly clear skies. I'm meteorologist Derek Hite on 104.7 KVIK. Right now, it's 72 degrees.

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1: I shouldn't have done it. The devil came over me. I know I shouldn't have said it. I didn't have enough coffee or Jesus this morning. I got to do better.
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14: A heat advisory begins at noon today and remains in effect until 7 p.m. tonight. Chance for storms today, otherwise partly cloudy skies. High temperatures reach up to 91. Winds out of the southwest, 8 to 15 miles an hour. Mainly clear skies tonight. Chance of thunderstorms, lows around 68. I'm meteorologist Eric Height on 104.7 KVIK. Currently, it's 74 degrees.
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2: 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I'm Riley Smith. In today's show, Mark has a clip from the latest episode of Pods of Potential. I learn about the Rural Stamina Project with Dr. Peter Dorhout of Iowa State University. And Dustin visits with Shelby Niederhoff of Nutrien Financial. Now let's welcome in our hosts, Mark Magnuson and Dustin Huffman.
3: Well, Dustin, as we look at the current situation here in the Midwest, of course, at this time of the growing season, we're oftentimes focused on weather, both for the health of the crops and exactly where the crops are headed to as we get towards the back end of the growing season, but also as it relates to the ag marketplace. And here over the next couple of days, it's really going to be a little bit of a snapshot of what we're looking like here at the end of the month. And that is some fluctuating temperatures as we are going to be dealing with extreme heat here in central Iowa today. We're going to have temperatures in the upper 90s. And then right away tomorrow, we will turn around into the 70s. So it's going to be a little bit of a whiplash effect. And that's a similar story for the overall forecast. You know, we're going to have some cooler temperatures for a little bit, and then it's going to heat up again, it sounds like, towards the end of the month. And that's something I'm going to be interested to discuss with Greg McBride of Allendale here in the opening markets.
4: Yeah, and of course, we're going to have rocky weather supposedly tonight. That is what we're going to have to earn those 70-degree temperatures the hard way here. Mother Nature's not going to make it easy on us. But yeah, I mean, and that's also something you got to be worried about, too, when you talk about the very vulnerable reproduction time that corn is in right now, because the fact that, you know, you don't want to see any damage, and we're beyond a place where you can replant anything if the damage hits. And, you know, it's only been 5 years and 11 months today since the derecho came through. And we remember how quickly a good looking crop can be decimated. And so these are things you got to worry about when you're looking at weather like this. The corn usually is pretty tough and pretty durable, but even if you get some bad stretches of weather in here, I mean, not much can save it if Mother Nature decides to play dirty. So, you know, it's going to be interesting. Of course, we also have the bottlenecks in shipping affecting the markets as well. You know, the Strait of Hormuz, the Black Sea, you know, escalations between the U.S. and Iran again, Ukraine and Russia. It's just a whole host of things. It's a perfect storm. And the weather is still the hottest topic because obviously it doesn't matter what the world does. If we don't get the crops across the finish line and get the crops they're expecting, the markets are going to weigh way more on that than they will on whether or not U.S. and Iran come to an agreement over the Strait of Hormuz.
3: And then also, of course, we are watching all of the situation in the ag marketplace as it relates to what we saw here this morning with the soybean price going up and some China buys.
4: Yeah, exactly it. And so it's going to be interesting, and we're going to get more of that information now as you kick things off talking about those grain markets again with Greg McBride of Allendale.
3: Joined today by Greg McBride of Allendale for the opening market discussion. Greg, we have green on the screen in the grains. What's happening with the trade today?
5: Yeah, we've got the markets are reacting to a lot of different inputs right now. So you've got Russia, Ukraine still firing off drones and missiles at each other, but they're now hitting sensitive shipping lanes. There was a ship that was loaded with corn that was hit. You've got the ratcheting up of things between the Iran and the U.S. That had crude up $2 to $3 last night when we first started, so that infuses some excitement. And then looking at the forecast, we've got some we've got a little reprieve from some of the heat over the next couple of days here, but then we go back to above normal temperatures. We do have some rain in the 1 to 5 day forecast for most of the I states, most of the whole portion of the I states here. 6 to 10 day forecast does look a little bit on the drier side, and the 11 to 15 day, which starts to dip into August, is a little bit on the drier side. There's a few spattering of rain, but that is what people will be looking at. On top of that, and like I said, we've got a lot of inputs here. We've got rumor from Friday that China was buying about 10 cargoes. They came in and we got the got an announcement by the USDA of flash sales for 264,000 tons of beans to China and 110,000 tons of beans to unknown. So we'll assume that's China. That's roughly about six or so cargoes at that point. So very good to see that. This is about, given the ending stocks numbers that we've got for beans, this is about the upside that we would expect. Now, obviously, emotion, momentum, and weather will play a factor into how much further we can go. But given the actual fundamentals that we have, this would be the about the upside that we would expect.
3: So, Greg, it's pretty easy to see what's happening there then with the soybeans, with that weather news and then the China news. We oftentimes do see soybeans react to that China news in this same manner. When it comes to the corn side, then, is that mostly tied to the weather?
5: Yeah, it's you've got some follow going with the beans, but the corn side of things, you know, the funds have gone from very long to a minor short position back to a minor long position. We look at the forecast. The forecast obviously does cool off a little bit. We see some of that rain coming in. I think this is more the momentum side of things. Corn, for its part, given the ending stocks we have, you could see prices reach up to about $5. The problem with that is, and I've said it since we had that last WASDE report, is I just don't know if there's enough juice. You need to see more weather premium pumped into this market if we're going to reach that high. This 475 to 485 feels like more of an attainable spot. We hit 475 and three quarters in the overnight. We're sitting just a few cents off of that right now. So you're kind of getting up to a good comfort spot on these on this corn with that weather, where you've got some rain, you've seen some of the heat roll through, now you're cooling things off. You could be starting to look at that market, maybe trying to find a top here, like I said, maybe the next 5 to 10 cents. The other thing to watch would be the wheat, as they're both feed grains. Wheat can have an impact on corn, because corn seldom does its own thing. You do have the Chicago wheat down about 7 cents here this morning. You've got the KC down a couple of cents, and the Minneapolis is sitting around unchanged.
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0: The Rolling Stones on Classic Hits 104.7. How about heading out for some delicious lunch today or this evening at T-Box? 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
0: 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Good morning. Who's this?
2: Well, good morning, Janelle. This is Tony.
0: Hi, Tony. Congratulations. You're going to T-Box. You hang on the line so I can tell you about your prize, Tony. But tell me, who made you a winner?
2: KVIK and Janelle and...
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14: A heat advisory begins at noon today and remains in effect until 7 p.m. tonight. Chance for storms today, otherwise partly cloudy skies. High temperatures reach up to 91. Winds out of the southwest, 8 to 15 miles an hour. Mainly clear skies tonight. Chance of thunderstorms, lows around 68. I'm meteorologist Derek Hite on 104.7 KVIK. Currently, it's 74 degrees.

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1: You're not the judge of anything. You want to know what you are? I'm going to tell you what you are. You are a mean, nasty-tempered woman. And it would be better off for this whole town if you were locked up in a cage and fed with a stick.
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0: This is Nell, and I've got joining me in the studio Tyler Wright with Right Way Computers. Who's Right Way? And today we are talking antivirus. I feel like such a buzzword. Antivirus programs specifically on your phone. And I'll be honest, this is kind of what's outside the realm of, I don't know. I don't really feel like maybe my phone's not protected, Tyler. And you're probably going, yeah, it's definitely not. Talk about what that involves or what it entails and what we should be doing to be safe.
1: So antivirus on mobile devices is different than antivirus on your computer. On your computer,

0: will down, you can download pretty much any program from the internet, install it, and you're good to go. But those programs, you don't know if you're getting them from secure sources or reputable source, whatever. Phones, particularly Android and iOS on Apple, have both tried to foster a system that's better about that.
1: Sure.
0: So first of all, they built the systems. They're one of the newest operating systems, and they built them from the ground up to be connected to a hostile environment, which is the internet itself.
1: Right.
0: So they also tried to set up a system, the App Store or the Google Play Store, where they're supposed to be reviewing the applications before they can be downloaded to your system.
1: Sure.
0: So that way, try to help add a layer of security and layer of trust that the software is not full of viruses,
1: right,
0: or whatever. They're okay at it.
1: When you say a hostile environment, that's changing all the time. And
0: it is.
1: The bad guys are trying and getting better all the time. So, mm-hmm. I mean, the phones and their operating systems can only go so far, I suppose.
0: Well, you have a lot more people out there trying to do bad things than people trying to do good things.
1: Sure.
0: In this aspect, I should say, in particular.
1: Right. Yeah, he's not making a statement about humankind here in general. So don't go down that road yet.
0: It's the old, cops and robbers. They're always one step behind the new attack trying to come out. There are a lot of instances of where applications have been onto these curated app stores that did have stuff in them.
1: Right.
0: And once it's discovered, they find them, they rip them back out, and they try to suppress them. So they're doing something to help with that. So be careful with that. Now, in respect to antivirus specifically, these devices don't really have antivirus. I got to be careful saying that because they kind of do, they kind of don't.
1: Okay.
0: We have tried putting what's called managed antivirus on both iOS, Apple devices, and Android devices. And we found that the antivirus for iOS doesn't work. It lets you manage the device so you can see some configuration on it, but it won't actually put an actual antivirus on it at all. It might do a little pop-up blocking, but that's about it. It was more about managing the fleet of devices.
1: Sure.
0: Android's a little bit more capable. It lets you do a little more stuff with that. Android has more permission built into it. So the antivirus software does do a bit more antivirus, but it's not much.
1: No.
0: It's still kind of more about being around pop-up blocking and device management. When I say device management, I'm talking about managing fleets of devices. If you're a business and you hand out iPads or whatever,
1: sure,
0: or Android phones to your employees to use for work,
1: yep,
0: you might want to secure those devices. Well, that's what management is of a mobile device.
1: Sure.
0: The second thing is keeping the device up to date. That is actually more important than trying to install antivirus on your device. When you have a device that's still in support life, the manufacturer is going to release critical updates and security updates to your device on a regular occasion. If your device is old enough, we're not getting updates anymore, even if the device works fine, you should upgrade to a new device. Because getting those updates are what help protect you from getting those.
1: Well, we go back to, like you say, these operating systems, they're built to try to navigate this hostile environment, and every new updated device is going to do that, I suppose.
0: Yep, because they're adding in. They're always finding new ways these things are coming at them. That's why it's important to do updates on your computer, whatever it is, your phone, whatever it is, because these updates are plugging holes that have been found to be exploited by the bad actors.
1: Yep, we're going bottom line here is use your good judgment about things as well. If it looks like and smells like it probably is.
0: Yeah. And that's the hard part is if you don't have a little experience with it, it's really hard to know. Trust your gut. If they want to come to help talk to us, they're welcome to. We're at 117 East Water Street. Best landmark is probably the corner bar. Most people know that place. So we're two doors down from there. But if not us, talk to your trusted person. If you have a family member who knows this stuff, talk to them first. Make sure that they're helping you because they're going to know your stuff better and we're going to know it right off the bat. Or you can call us at 563-382-4726. 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
1: This is the Midday Market Report for Friday on Iowa Ag Matters. I'm Riley Smith. On the phone right now with Lori Carter of Comstock as we take a look at the midday markets. Lori, what are we seeing in the grains here at midday?
2: The grains are green across the board with Kansas City wheat the leader. We have September Kansas City wheat up 13 cents at 729.5. Chicago wheat's lead, lagging a little. It's up 6 to 7. Corn's up 2 to 2.25, and soybeans up 7.5 on old crop, 8.25 on the new crop November.
1: And something interesting we've noticed here in central Iowa is that despite the rain we got in early July, the corn leaves are already pointing up, so they're trying to get that moisture. Looks like it's going to be dry for a little bit here. I know we're in a weather market. Is that weighing in on the markets, or will it weigh in here soon?
2: I think so. I think it'll hot weather will support the market for the time being. I'm in Kansas, and same thing. We probably have some corn stressed here, too, from the heat. I think it'll be supported for now.
1: And then as we look at the global situation on top of that, you know, we're seeing two wars going on at the same time globally. We've got other things impacting that as well. Two major shipping straits that are closed. I feel like this has kind of created a super weather market almost, where it just feels very volatile and any headline is going to cause quite a bit of movement.
2: You're correct. It's definitely volatile, and the energy markets probably add an underlying support to the grains too, as far as, you know, the relativity to ethanol and biodiesel and all that. So yes, definitely some support under grains from all of the above.
1: And then looking at the livestock side of things, cattle really took it on the chin yesterday, today in the red again so far at midday. How are those cattle and hog markets looking?
2: The cattle continue to be very weak. Fat cattle down 240 to 260. Feeder cattle down $1.10 up front, but as much as $4 out in the back months like January and March feeder cattle. They are extremely oversold and way below the respective cash indexes. So I would expect some bounce back here today, but so far we do not have that. The hogs, on the other hand, are strong. We have August up $1.62. The rest anywhere up from anywhere from 40 cents to $1.27.
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1: At midday, September corn up 2 even at 443.5. December new crop up 2.25 at 466.25. August soybeans up 7.75 at 1202.75. November new crop up 8 even at 1203.00. August soybean meal down 250 at 320.40. August soybean oil up 291 at 75.34. Chicago wheat up 6 even at 680.75. Kansas City hard red winter wheat up 12.5 at 729 even. Minneapolis spring wheat up 6 even at 691.25. September oats down 3.25 at 342.25. On the Merck, August live cattle down 263 at 224.45. August feeders down $1.38 at 345.23. August lean hogs up $1.60 at 101.88. That's been a check of the midday markets here on Iowa Ag Matters. I'm Riley Smith reporting.
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11: A heat advisory begins at noon today and remains in effect until 7 p.m. tonight. A blend of clouds and sun this afternoon with a chance for storms. High temperatures reach up to 91. Winds out of the southwest 10 to 15 miles an hour. Chance of thunderstorms tonight. Lows level off around 68. Mainly clear skies. I'm meteorologist Eric Height on 104.7 KVIK. Right now, it's 74 degrees.
0: And that's it for me today. I'll be back with you again bright and early tomorrow. Dimitri's coming in next. I hope you have a great afternoon. Bye.
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1: With this information update, I'm Darren Swenson. State climatologist Justin Glisson says Iowa's short-term forecast indicates temperatures should fall into the 80s late this week. But Glisson says the El Nino weather pattern in the Pacific Ocean is likely to have a major impact on temperatures this fall and winter.
2: There's an 81% chance that it will be a very strong El Nino. This could be the warmest year on record because more cloud cover in the Pacific locks in that global temperature, and that's where we see a global average temperature that's much above average.
1: Glisson says the weather pattern will have broad impacts on Iowa temperatures and precipitation in the coming months.
2: So we're not really seeing the fingerprints of El Nino right now. Where we're looking, though, late fall into winter. If this is a historically strong El Nino, it will have implications on weather patterns. Typically, we see cooler and wetter conditions across the upper Midwest late fall into winter, but also drier and warmer winters, less snowfall.
1: Glisson says the last five winters in Iowa have been the warmest winters on record.
2: We think of the 90s as a very wet decade. The 2020s have been a very warm and a very dry decade.
1: Glisson says drought is reemerging in parts of the state. In western Iowa and northern Iowa, with about 12% of Iowa in moderate drought and 30% of the state classified as abnormally dry. With this information update, I'm Darren Swenson.
3: News. I'm Therese Crowley. Retaliation for American war dead. 25-year-old First Lieutenant Tyler James Fian from Hawaii and 19-year-old Private Isabella Gonzalez from Texas killed in an Iran missile attack on their base in Jordan.
4: A ninth consecutive night of U.S. strikes hit Iran overnight. According to CENTCOM, military command centers, a variety of surveillance positions, missile and drone launching sites, along with other targets, were hit.
3: Fox's Trey Yangst, FBI Director Kash Patel with World Cup Day After Stats.
5: 5,000 personnel from the FBI, over 4,000 from the field, 800 from headquarters. And we had our 59 Homeland Security Task Forces, which are stood up by President Trump in the beginning of the administration.
3: And posting an individual deployed an incendiary device outside 26 Federal Plaza in Manhattan in custody. Two minor injuries. 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
10: A heat advisory begins at noon today and remains in effect until 7 p.m. tonight. A blend of clouds and sun this afternoon with a chance for storms. High temperatures reach up to 91. Winds out of the southwest, 10 to 15 miles an hour. Chance of thunderstorms tonight. Lows level off around 68. Mainly clear skies. I'm meteorologist Derek Hite on 104.7 KVIK. Right now, it's 74 degrees.

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It's KVIK 104.7. My name's Dimitri. Welcome to your noon lunch hour. On this Monday, here's the police.

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5: A heat advisory continues until 7 p.m. tonight. Sunshine mixed with clouds at times this afternoon with a chance for storms. High temperatures reach up to 91. Winds out of the southwest, 10 to 15 miles an hour. Chance of thunderstorms tonight. Lows level off around 68. Mainly clear skies. I'm meteorologist Eric Hite on 104.7 KVIK. Currently 74.

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0: Yes, I'm Joe Walsh. Life's been good. It's KPIK 104.7. 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
1: Back on Iowa Ag Matters, and an Iowa State University research project has been selected for a national award and some funding to go along with it. Riley Smith has more on that right now.
2: Riley Smith, Iowa Agribusiness Radio Network, on the phone right now with Dr. Peter Dorhout, Vice President for Research at Iowa State University. Peter, great to have you on the network today, and we are talking about a recent announcement of an award, a university-led research initiative to bolster the economic vitality of rural communities, which was one of 12 projects selected for the National Science Foundation's Regional Innovation Engines Awards that was announced earlier this week. Of course, the program is called Rural Stamina, and we will get more into Rural Stamina itself later, but first off, you know, what does it mean to be one of the recipients of those awards?
3: Well, Riley, thanks again for the opportunity to share a little bit more about the project. We're really excited. This has been a long journey over the last few years, engaging a lot of different stakeholders in our region and identifying where there were key opportunities for making some necessary investments in new technologies that would actually help grow the innovation ecosystem here in Iowa and Nebraska. We ultimately centered in on biomanufacturing using biomass and other biomaterials that are grown right here and produced right here in our region. That's a big push at the federal government. There's a strong interest in, say, growing the foundation that we already have here with the ethanol industries and the aviation fuel, among many other things.
2: So I see that, you know, Rural Stamina stands for Ascending Rural Communities Through Sustainable, Transformative, Advanced Manufacturing Innovations and Alliances. Of course, long title, good to have that shorter form to make it a little more memorable. But let's talk about, you know, how this will benefit those rural communities. There has been a lot of need to kind of bring business and bring support over there. So how exactly will Rural Stamina go about that?
3: Well, we're really focused on helping the agricultural industries move beyond what we would consider to be, say, traditional commodity agriculture by helping to create higher value products from crops and agricultural residues and biomass that's all produced here locally. And by being able to locate in rural communities, smaller businesses, entrepreneurial ventures and startups. We think that would, by investing there, would ultimately be able to stimulate local economies and provide stamina within those communities.
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10: A heat advisory continues until 7 p.m. tonight. Sunshine mixed with clouds at times this afternoon with a chance for storms. High temperatures reach up to 91. Winds out of the southwest 10 to 15 miles an hour. Chance of thunderstorms tonight. Lows level off around 68. Mainly clear skies. I'm meteorologist Eric Height on 104.7 KVIK. Currently 79.

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1: Well, we are back on Iowa Ag Matters in another segment here now from the latest edition of Pods of Potential, the July episode, talking about some of the crop conditions that we're seeing right now. Mark Magnuson has more with the Iowa Soybean Association.
2: Today, we're talking with Iowa Soybean Association agronomist about what's happening in the field right now. It's, of course, at that point of the growing season, and it's time for a little bit of an update. We're here with our friends at the Iowa Soybean Association's Research Center for Farming Innovations. And I'm joined today by research agronomist Shane Beck and conservation agronomist Brock Webb. You see those first signs of stress when you're out in your field scouting. What's that first step then? Is it to call an agronomist, get in touch and say, hey, I've got this issue. I'm trying to figure out if I need to get ahead of this.
3: Yeah. I'd say use your resources and give an ISA research agronomist a call, or the conservation agronomy team can always help you with that as well. And just see what your options are, you know, if it's a fungicide or what we need to do, you know, to address those stress concerns.
2: Shane, same thing I wanted to ask you. What do we need to be looking for in July? Is Brock pretty much on line with what we need to be focusing on?
4: Yeah, and I would even maybe add to that, like, if you need to focus on scouting something, I would focus on my beans, because generally a blanket application to corn generally pays. Blanket applications to soybeans, we've seen, don't pay. So it's about a one in five does a blanket application actually provide any return on investment. So if you had to focus more scouting, I would focus on your beans, because that might be a application we could skip and not have to use during the season. But yeah, I would focus looking for disease, insects, and kind of any nutrient deficiencies we see that we could maybe correct as we're going.
2: Shane, another kind of shifting gears here, but I know you've been working on sulfur on soybeans. Now, we've heard about this in the past. In fact, we've talked about it on the show. Basically, when it comes to sulfur, the thought behind it is that the air is just cleaner now due to the regulations that have been put on cars. There's not as much sulfur in the air that then just falls down to the ground and makes its way to the crops. So farmers then had taken the theory to add that sulfur on to help out. Now, why is this happening, especially for soybeans? Has it been am I on the right track, basically?
4: Yeah.
2: And then what have your findings been with this process?
4: Yeah, so kind of how we got going is there was a fair amount of data coming out of University of Purdue that was looking at sulfur on soybeans, and they were showing pretty decent results from applying sulfur to those soybeans. So kind of got a lot of farmers interested, like, should we be doing more? Is that something that can take our beans to the next level? So what we've done is we've actually got two different sulfur trials going right now. One with basically just gypsum on its own, and then another one is calcium sulfate with cover crops to see if the cover crops are kind of tying it up. But so what we're doing is just looking at adding that sulfur to beans. Does it provide us more yield, more return on investment? Unfortunately, so far, we haven't seen a lot of results from that. Generally, it's kind of been within a bushel or two, so not a huge return on investment on the sulfur applied to the soybeans. So maybe we're putting out enough with our corn that is carrying over to our soybeans, or maybe we just don't have the right soils. Generally, sandy soils are showing more return for sulfur than some of our heavier clay soils do.
2: That's really interesting. And then it also brings me to the question then of, why do you think Purdue University saw different results? Do you think it came down to the difference in soil type?
4: I think so. I think a lot of what their data shows is on sandier soil, which makes sense for some of the areas they were testing in.
2: So is it to the point then where you have enough to say basically to a farmer here in Iowa, do you have advice for them then on the sulfur side?
4: I'd like to see our data from this year, especially on the sulfur ahead of cover crops. But generally, I think we might be getting enough sulfur, and maybe our elementals carrying over a little bit more. There are some guys that say they're seeing some results. I'd like to do some strips in there without some sulfur to see if we're seeing the same results. But we haven't seen a whole lot of return on investment from applying sulfur yet. Yeah.
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1: 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Thanks to Mark. And, of course, thanks to you for listening. 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

Well, get ready for Southwind baseball this afternoon. It's officially been announced that the Southwind versus Burlington Notre Dame game will be at 1:50 this afternoon. 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Southwind baseball kicking off soon on the River 94.9, 99.1, 1:50 this afternoon. Here's Aerosmith.

0: It's Hart on KVIK 104.7. Forecast on the way. We'll hear from George Thurgood, Men at Work, coming up. Hey, be sure you join us live this Friday from 11 to 1. We're going to be at Hy-Vee in Decorah. 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And then, of course, take advantage of great weekend deals and all your summer shopping at Hy-Vee. And we'll see you Friday from 11 to 1 at Hy-Vee in Decorah.
1: Back on Iowa Ag Matters, and it's time to get back into that marketplace and look at what's going on with those livestock markets. Triple-digit gains going on in the cattle markets. Mark Magnuson has more.
2: On the livestock side of the markets, it's been a struggle recently for the cattle side. Is that continuing here today? What are we looking at with the livestock trade?
3: Yeah, the cattle market has gotten hit pretty hard here the last couple of weeks. It's been you've seen boxed beef numbers falling off. You've seen cash cattle backing off. Even though the feeder sales out in the country have been phenomenal, you continue to see numbers backing off. We don't necessarily pay as close attention to the screw room situation as we were there for a while. It is still going. It's still something that we are monitoring, but the markets are not necessarily reacting. You've seen Walmart had come in and said that they were going to reduce prices on some of their beef products. We've now seen some others that are kind of following suit. So that's a situation that, as we try to talk about affordability and whatnot, backing off some of the beef prices, even if it's just ground beef, will go a long way to helping the consumer.
2: And speaking of the struggles we've had on the cattle side, is that something that we have to just kind of buckle up for the foreseeable future, unless we were to get a positive bullish news story?
3: Yeah, I mean, this is taken out pretty well the lows that I thought we would take out when we were more range bound over the last 3 to 6 months. I think you have to kind of expect some big dips and then some big rallies in this market. Like you said, some of this is going to be tied to beef pricing. Some of this is going to be tied to cash pricing, because the packers are not making nearly as much money as they were. In some cases, you could say that they're, depending on how you look at their numbers, you could say that they're actually losing money. But then on the other side of it is the production side is still very bullish. And this is why I think you'll see that there is a kind of a hard line on this that will start to bounce off of here fairly soon. And it's not necessarily that the market's going to turn bullish and go retest the contract highs, but the cattle simply are not out there. And they haven't been out there for quite a while. With us holding the border closed, that's a good amount of cattle that are not coming in from Mexico. And that's been going on for a year and a half. So this is a situation that we'll continue to be to talk about.
2: What's the best way for our listeners to get in touch for more marketing information?
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2: Greg McBride of Allendale, my guest here today. Thank you for the time, Greg. Really appreciate it, and have a great week.
3: All right. Talk to you later. Thanks, Mark.
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7: A heat advisory continues until 7 p.m. tonight. Sunshine mixed with clouds at times this afternoon, with a chance for storms. High temperatures reach up to 91. Winds out of the southwest, 10 to 15 miles an hour. Chance of thunderstorms tonight. Lows level off around 68. Mainly clear skies. I'm meteorologist Derek Hike on 104.7 KVIK. Currently 79.

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0: 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We'll just about start time now. It is Southwind Baseball as they're taking on Burlington Notre Dame today in the playoffs. Yeah, 1:50 is game time, and you can listen to that on 94.9 and 99.1 The River and RiverRadioFM.com. 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
11: A heat advisory continues until 7 p.m. tonight. Sunshine mixed with clouds at times this afternoon with a chance for storms. High temperatures reach up to 91. Winds out of the southwest, 10 to 15 miles an hour. Chance of thunderstorms tonight. Lows level off around 68. Mainly clear skies. I'm meteorologist Eric Height on 104.7 KVIK. Right now, it's 82 degrees.

0: News. I'm Therese Crowley. No letting down for the FBI after the successful month-long World Cup security. An incendiary device planted outside an FBI Immigration Court building in Lower Manhattan. Fireworks atop a liquid. Suspect Andrew Arabica apprehended, says Assistant Director in Charge James Barnacle.
1: It caused a little bit of a little fire. He was armed with a pellet gun. Two people were injured, one federal employee and one civilian.
0: Britain has a new prime minister. It's seventh in 10 years, Andy Burnham.
2: Britain needs to show the world that we can regain our stability.
0: The White House confirms President Trump had a phone call with Burnham, who promised the UK is committed to security and ensuring shipping in the Strait of Hormuz. After predecessor Keir Starmer refused to help the U.S. with Iran, America is listening to Fox News.
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0: KVIK 104.7 turned into a beautiful Monday, but we do have a chance of some severe storms later on tonight. We'll get more info on that in a bit, and we'll keep you updated on the latest storm info. 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
1: This is the Closing Market Report for Monday on the Iowa Agribusiness Radio Network. I'm Riley Smith. On the phone right now with Bill Moore of Price Futures Group as we wrap up another day in the ag marketplace. Bill, what have we seen going on in the grain and livestock markets to kick off this week?
2: It's kind of a mixed bag. Row crops are up. Corn's up about 5. Beans up 21. Wheat's down about 7 or 8 on profit taking. The market's got a lot of things going for it right now. On the worldwide stage, you've got the geopolitical issues. The two wars are going on. The Russian-Ukraine war is that they're increasingly attacking ag infrastructure. That's going to slow the exports. That's positive. U.S. Iran is ramping up again. That's going to raise the fertilizer energy costs. That's positive for the price. So it's adding a war premium that way from the two different wars. Weather-wise, the European drought continues to be an issue. They're lowering their corn and wheat crop production over there, bringing the global stocks down. That's an upside factor for the grains.
1: That again was Bill Moore of Price Futures Group. We'll look at the numbers next.
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4: August 13th through the 23rd.
1: At the close, September corn up 4 3/4 at 449.5. December new crop up 5.5 at 473 even. August soybeans up 21.5 at 1226 even. November new crop up 23.25 at 1226.25. On the Merck, August live cattle up 210 at 226.53. August feeders up 605 at 352 even. August lean hogs down 38 cents at 101.28. August pork cutout went unchanged at 114.88. That's been a check of the closing markets here on the Iowa Agribusiness Radio Network. I'm Riley Smith reporting.
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9: A heat advisory continues until 7 p.m. tonight. Sunshine mixed with clouds at times this afternoon, with a chance for storms. High temperatures reach up to 91. Winds out of the southwest, 10 to 15 miles an hour. Chance of thunderstorms tonight. Lows level off around 68. Mainly clear skies. I'm meteorologist Eric Hike on 104.7 KVIK. Right now, it's 82 degrees.

0: 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Well, coming up on Sunday, it is NASCAR Cup Series racing. 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

0: 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Well, I hope you're having a great Monday, and you could have a great Friday. 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
8: A heat advisory continues until 7 p.m. tonight. Sunshine mixed with clouds at times this afternoon, with a chance for storms. High temperatures reach up to 91. Winds out of the southwest, 10 to 15 miles an hour. Chance of thunderstorms tonight. Lows level off around 68. Mainly clear skies. I'm meteorologist Derek Hite on 104.7 KVIK. Right now, it's 82 degrees.

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That's going to do it for me on this Monday. Joe Casper's in next, and he will get you through the rest of workday number one. Have a fantastic day, and thanks so much for listening to KVIK 104.7. This is Billy Joel.

I'm LA Communications meteorologist Derek Hite with a severe weather update. A severe thunderstorm warning has been issued until 3:45 p.m. this afternoon for Floyd County. Both large hail and straight-line winds are possible with this storm. Half-dollar size hail and winds up to 60 miles an hour are likely as it pushes southeast at about 45 miles an hour. For your safety, stay inside and away from windows until the storm passes. Large hail and strong winds can easily shatter glass, causing injury. If you're caught outside, take shelter in a sturdy building or a hardtop car. Take shelter now. Once again, a severe thunderstorm warning continues until 3:45 p.m. this afternoon for Floyd County. Bear in mind, this storm has the potential for half-dollar size hail, and winds up to 60 miles an hour are likely. Stay tuned for additional updates. I'm meteorologist Derek Hite.

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1: News. I'm Jean Saucier. The World Cup soccer tournament is now over and done, and the FBI director Cash Patel spoke with Fox News Digital about how the agency and his partners kept everyone safe during this year's FIFA World Cup.
2: We had 5,000 personnel from the FBI, over 4,000 from the field, 800 from headquarters, and we had our 59 Homeland Security Task Forces, which are stood up by President Trump in the beginning of the administration.
1: The United States hosted the event with Canada and Mexico. New York City Mayor Zoran Mamdani suggesting during an interview with the New York Times he's considering whether he can have Israeli Prime Minister Benjamin Netanyahu arrested if he comes to New York City for the UN General Assembly.
3: When someone is charged with an international criminal court warrant, it's something that should be taken seriously, whether it's Benjamin Netanyahu or it's Vladimir Putin or whomever else.
1: On Truth Social, President Trump writes Benjamin Netanyahu will not be arrested in any way, shape, or form while in the United States. 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

0: With this LA Communications weather update, I'm meteorologist Derek Height. A tornado watch continues until 10 p.m. tonight. A tornado watch means that conditions are favorable for the development of severe thunderstorms over the next several hours, with some storms producing tornadoes. In addition to the threat of tornadoes, very large damaging hail and strong straight-line winds may accompany those storms that do develop. Storms can pop up quickly, so stay up to date on rapidly changing weather conditions and be prepared to take action if warnings are issued. A tornado watch continues until 10 p.m. tonight. Stay tuned for additional updates. I'm meteorologist Derek Height.
1: 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Yeah, you've got brand new golden words to write down. Here they are. TNT Appliance Surplus West Union. Mm-hmm. That's what can get you some cash sometime on Friday. From KBIK 104.7, here's Bob Seger.

I'm LA Communications meteorologist Derek Hite with a severe weather update. A severe thunderstorm warning continues until 3:45 p.m. this afternoon for Floyd County. This storm has the potential for both large hail and strong straight-line winds. Hail the size of quarters and winds up to 70 miles an hour are likely as it pushes southeast at about 45 miles an hour. Once again, a severe thunderstorm warning continues until 3:45 p.m. this afternoon for Floyd County. Remember, this storm has the potential for quarter-size hail, and winds up to 70 miles an hour are likely. Stay tuned for additional updates. I'm meteorologist Derek Hite.

0: 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Joe Casper here. 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
12: The heat advisory continues until 7 p.m. tonight. A tornado watch continues until 10 p.m. tonight.
8: Sunshine mixed with clouds at times this afternoon with a chance of thunderstorms. Daytime highs approaching 91. Winds out of the southwest 10 to 15 miles an hour. Mainly clear tonight. Chance for storms. Lows around 68. I'm meteorologist Derek Hite on 104.7 KVIK. Currently, it's 83 degrees.

0: Billy Ocean on KVIK 104.7. Joe Casper here. All right, well, Spain won the World Cup, of course, with a win over Argentina. And right here in the U.S., yep, football can now go back to meaning what we know as football, I guess.
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11: I'm LA Communications meteorologist Derek Height with a severe weather update. A severe thunderstorm warning has been issued until 3:45 p.m. this afternoon for Floyd County. Both large hail and straight-line winds are possible with this storm. Quarter-size hail and winds up to 70 miles an hour are likely as it pushes southeast at about 45 miles an hour. Again, a severe thunderstorm warning continues until 3:45 p.m. this afternoon for Floyd County. Remember, this storm has the potential for quarter-size hail and wind gusts to 70 miles an hour. Stay tuned for additional updates. I'm meteorologist Derek Height.

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0: 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I hope you stop by Jim's Appliance and JW Kitchens and Decor this week. Next few days here, put your name in that pick a winner box. You could be calling in to make your pick on Friday morning, and well on your way to a $750 gift certificate that you can win at the end of the season from Jim's Appliance and JW Kitchens and Decor and KVIK.
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2: In college football, Michigan announced that their athletic director, Ward Manuel, will step down at the end of the calendar year. Manuel has been the Wolverines' athletic director for over a decade, and that included four national championships and a string of scandals. Missouri running back Ahmad Hardy, a consensus All-American in 2025, has been medically cleared from his gunshot wound this summer, but the timeline of his return to play this year for the Tigers is still uncertain. In the NFL, the Packers and defensive tackle Devontae Wyatt have agreed to a three-year, $57 million contract extension. In the NBA, free agent forward Matisse Thybulle has agreed to a one-year deal with the Lakers worth $3.3 million. He is entering his eighth NBA season and is a two-time all-defensive team member. And in the WNBA, the Wings will be without their star Paige Bueckers for tonight's game against the Liberty after a scary collision during Sunday's game against the Sparks.
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9: A heat advisory continues until 7 p.m. tonight. A tornado.

0: Fox News, I'm Tom Graham. The U.S. military has identified two of the three soldiers killed in action last week as part of the war with Iran. They were killed while in Jordan. Fox's Alex Hogan.
1: Military identifying them today as 25-year-old First Lieutenant James Freehan of Hawaii and Isabella Gonzalez of Texas. She was just 19 years old.
0: A fourth soldier was also killed in northern Iraq. The FBI says agents arrested a man accused of planting an incendiary device outside of a New York City federal building.
2: It caused a little bit of a little fire. He was armed with a pellet gun. Two people were injured, one federal employee and one civilian.
0: Assistant Director of the FBI New York, James Barnacle. The building in Lower Manhattan is also home to an ICE office. 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

0: Baltimora on KBIK 104.7. All right, you are gearing up to win some money on Friday. $104.70 you can grab sometime on Friday. Here's what you need. 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
2: Joey Logano dominated last night's Window World 450 at the North Wilkesboro Speedway in North Carolina, leading a race-high 323 laps en route to his first NASCAR Cup Series victory in over a year. The victory for Logano came in the series' first points-paying event at the 5/8 mile oval since 1996. Behind Logano at the finish was Denny Hamlin in second, Chase Briscoe third, Ty Gibbs fourth, and Shane Van Gisbergen in fifth, which ties his best finish on an oval. The victory for Logano moves him to 15th in the championship standings. With five races left in the regular season, only the top 16 will run for the title. I'm Kyle Rickey. This is NASCAR Hot Pass on the Motor Racing Network.
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10: A heat advisory continues until 7 p.m. tonight. A tornado watch continues until 10 p.m. tonight. Mainly clear tonight with a chance for storms. Lows around 68, westerly winds 8 to 15 miles an hour. Mainly clear skies again tomorrow. High temperatures reach up to 79. I'm meteorologist Eric Hite on 104.7 KVIK. Right now, it's 84 degrees.

0: KBIK 104.7. I'm Joe Casper. Well, the Odyssey opened to a massive $264 million global take this weekend. Did you see it yet? I just talked to somebody a few minutes ago that said, wasn't as awesome as I thought it would be. Okay. I did not see it yet. Not my favorite type of movie anyway. Anything in, set in medieval times, it's like, I'm good. But $264 million over the weekend. That's an expensive three-hour nap, I think, isn't it?
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0: Santana from KBIK 104.7. Well, at least our smoky air got nicely cleaned up with some rain earlier today. Most of those storms and showers have moved off to the south a little bit, and mostly to the east. It's northern Illinois now, I guess, but still a chance of some shower activity. There's a little something over around Rochester. North of Rochester earlier this afternoon, we might get a little something here and there. But other than that, looks real nice for the rest of the week. Forecast is on the way.
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10: A heat advisory continues until 7 p.m. tonight. Lows around 68. Tonight, under mainly clear skies, winds out of the west, 8 to 15 miles an hour. Lots of sunshine again tomorrow. High temperatures reach up to 79. Lows dip down to about 55 tomorrow night, mainly clear. I'm meteorologist Eric Hite on 104.7 KVIK. Currently, it's 79 degrees.

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1: With this information update, I'm Darren Swenson. Some South Winnipeg High School baseball history this afternoon in Carroll.
2: 2-2 pitch to Diebold. Ground ball right back to Todd. He's going to take it himself. The Warriors advance. The Warriors advance. They go to the semifinals. They defeat the Nikes 3-2 in a big, big fifth inning. Sixth time here, and they advance. Oh, how about that for the Warriors? They win it 3-2. What a great ball game here.
1: That's how Randy Iverson described the final out on 94-9 and 99-1 the River this afternoon as the Warriors defeated Burlington Notre Dame in the Class 1A quarterfinals 3-2. It was the first ever win at the state tournament for Southwind, who entered the bottom of the fifth inning trailing 2-0, but scored 3 runs in the bottom of the fifth, and that score held up as the Warriors earned their 10th come-from-behind win this season. Head coach Alex Smith says they've seen this story before.
3: Yeah, it's been a little bit of the story of our season there, and like we talked earlier today, Randy, about keeping it close. We were fortunate we didn't give up the beginning. We maybe had some opportunities, but we made big pitches and plays when we needed to, and we hung around, and 2-0 is nothing we're afraid of. We've been there, done that before, and obviously getting those guys on base, I think it was a hit by pitch, another hit, Jordan Eink with a big hit, Bennett with a big hit, so it's kind of pass the baton to the next guy, have confidence in your teammates, trust that you're going to get it done in a big moment, and we were obviously very fortunate to score those 3 runs, and obviously very proud of all of our group. And it starts on the mound, starts behind the dish, and these two are outstanding, and obviously they flip spots there in the sixth inning. And it's an easy decision to make when you got two kids like this on the mound, that when one guy's ready to come out, and I did an outstanding job with Carson those 5 innings. Braden's ready to take it on, and really, really throw outstanding those last 2 innings as well.
1: The Warriors advance to the Class 1A semifinals on Wednesday night. They will take on Mason City Newman at 7 o'clock. You can hear the game on 94.9 and 99.1 the River. The majority of the listening area that is in Iowa and Wisconsin is currently under a tornado watch. The watch will go until 10 p.m. this evening. With this information update, I'm Darren Swenson.
4: 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Mass of Christian Burial for Mary Loretta Henry, age 87, of Decorah, will be held at 11 on Wednesday morning at St. Bridget Catholic Church in Ridgeway. 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
5: News. I'm John Saucier. At least 2 people have died. Hundreds had to be rescued after flash floods swept through parts of Texas last week. Governor Greg Abbott says local officials have told him they were able to prevent more deaths, even though the flooding was worse this year compared to last year.
6: They said that sirens and warnings, they worked. They said that early warning systems saved lives.
5: More than 100 people in Texas were killed by massive flash flooding last year. Andy Burnham is becoming the new Prime Minister of the UK today following the resignation of former Prime Minister Keir Starmer. British Ambassador to the US Sir Christian Turner tells Fox the new Prime Minister is going to focus on the economy.
7: As Mayor of Manchester, Mr. Burnham has overseen growth that has been double the UK average. It's about 3% since 2015. That's a strong record of investing in infrastructure and of creating those jobs.
5: It's the 7th different prime minister in about a decade. America's listening to Fox News.
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2: 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This is the closing market report for Monday, July 20th. The Dow Jones Industrial Average was down 307 points today, closing at 51,839. The S&P 500 was down 14 points, closing at 7,443. And the NASDAQ was down 12 points, closing at 25,508. The following are some stocks of local interest. Alliant Energy was down 86 cents a share, closing at $73.96. Donaldson's was down 76 cents a share, closing at $89.64. Marriott was up 69 cents a share, closing at $366.93. Pepsi was down $1.66 a share, closing at $135.46. Stanley Black & Decker was down $2.67 a share, closing at $87.50. UPS was down $4.57 a share, closing at $113.15. And Walmart was down $2.04 a share, closing at $112.20. 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

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Good luck on that cash on Friday.

0: Van Halen from KBIK. You heard Four Seasons in there as well. You got Night Ranger on the way, Pink Floyd coming up, and lots more. 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
10: A heat advisory continues until 7 p.m. tonight. Lows around 68. Tonight, under mainly clear skies, winds out of the west, 8 to 15 miles an hour. Lots of sunshine again tomorrow. High temperatures reach up to 79. Lows dip down to about 55 tomorrow night, mainly clear. I'm meteorologist Eric Hite on 104.7 KVIK. Currently, it's 79 degrees.

0: Pink Floyd from KBIK 104.7. Join us at Hy-Vee and Decorah this Friday. 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Yes, and then take advantage while you're there of great weekend deals. 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Again, we'll be there Friday, 11 to 1. 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
1: I'm so happy that I ran into you. 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

0: Super Tramp on KBIK 104.7. We've been inside a lot lately because of the wildfire smoke and, well, this morning at least because of the rain, but now looks pretty nice here, and especially for the rest of the week. Forecast details are on the way from KBIK in just a little bit. 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
10: A heat advisory continues until 7 p.m. tonight. Mainly clear skies tonight with a slight chance of severe storms. Lows dip down to about 68. Winds out of the west, 8 to 15 miles an hour. Highs level off around 79. Tomorrow, mainly sunny. Lows around 55. Tomorrow night, mainly clear skies. I'm meteorologist Derek Height on 104.7 KVIK. Right now, it's 84 degrees.

0: Fox News, I'm Tom Graham. President Trump coming to the defense of Israeli Prime Minister after the New York City Mayor Zohar Mamdani suggested Benjamin Netanyahu could be arrested during a September visit to the United Nations headquarters.
1: President Trump says Benjamin Netanyahu will not be arrested in any way, shape, or form while in the U.S. The president's social media post follows comments by New York City Mayor Zohar Mamdani that an international criminal court's arrest warrant against the Israeli Prime Minister should be honored.
0: Fox's Jared Halpern. U.S. forces began a new round of strikes against Iran for a 10th consecutive day. Fox's Steve Harrigan.
2: CENTCOM saying some of those targets include command and control centers as well as launching sites for Iranian drones and missiles.
0: Iran has also launched strikes attacking American allies, Kuwait, Jordan, and Bahrain. America's listening to Fox News.
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6: A heat advisory continues until 7 p.m. tonight. Mainly clear skies tonight with a slight chance of severe storms. Lows dip down to about 68. Winds out of the west, 8 to 15 miles an hour. Highs level off around 79. Tomorrow, mainly sunny. Lows around 55. Tomorrow night, mainly clear skies. I'm meteorologist Eric Height on 104.7 KVIK. Right now, 78.